0: Golden Knights, winners of the Western Conference. Back to the Stanley Cup Final. They've got the Clarence Campbell Bowl. Try to add the Stanley Cup to the collection. You got to think Vegas wins, then you take home the Conn Smythe Trophy as well. It's Darren Millard and Ryan Wallace, the VGK Insider Show on Fox Sports Las Vegas. The Vegas Golden Knights awaiting the winner of the Eastern Conference Final. Game 5 between Montreal and Carolina will take place tomorrow night. You can listen to it on Fox Sports Las Vegas. That will take the place of the VGK Insider Show tomorrow night. The Carolina Hurricanes can advance to the Stanley Cup Final with the victory, which would be their fourth straight after an opening game loss against the Montreal Canadiens. And it does present itself right now as a likely gentleman's sweep just because of the fatigue factor of playing out with the Montreal Canadiens.
1: Yeah, it really does. It feels inevitable for Carolina, but you got to finish it off. You got to play the game. You have to get the victory if you're the Hurricanes, and you can't punch your ticket officially until you get there. So tomorrow will be obviously one that Golden Knights fans are interested in or are viewing to try to figure out, A, who's going to be the opponent for the Golden Knights in the Stanley Cup Final, and B, when is the Stanley Cup Final going to start? But, I don't believe that Montreal is going to win this series. I know there's avenues. I know they can find ways to score goals. I just think Carolina is too good.
0: And don't know exact dates right now, but should the Carolina Hurricanes win tomorrow night, the final would start on Tuesday. But again, we don't know for sure that it will. It would require that victory for Carolina.
1: Mm-hmm.
0: If Montreal forces it to a sixth game and it ends in that scenario, Stanley Cup Final will get underway on Thursday. But there's some fluidity to the situation right now with the Stanley Cup Final. It is interesting, though, how it works out. The Carolina Hurricanes right now are one over the minimum for games played in the Stanley Cup playoffs. If they win tomorrow night, they would be 12-1 through the first three rounds of the postseason. Yet Vegas, who has gone 12-4,
1: mm-hmm.
0: would have a much longer break. Just the way that the schedules have worked out. And Vegas taking a couple of days away from the rink. They'll be back on the ice for practice tomorrow. And then we'll wait and see where they will go, what they will do, whether they make that trip sooner than later over to Raleigh and the Stanley Cup Final against the Carolina Hurricanes. I think if it starts on Tuesday, that might be a perfect
1: mm-hmm.
0: rest period.
1: Yeah.
0: You got a couple of days away from the rink for John Tortorella's hockey club. Then you get back in with the enthusiasm, knowing that you're going to a Stanley Cup final, and then you make the trip out east and go through media day and all of those obligations. You get past Tuesday, you get into more than a week, and it starts to drag on a little bit.
1: Yeah, you're exactly right in the sense that now that you're in it, now that you know what you're playing for, now that you know you are one of two teams playing for the Stanley Cup, I think the sooner you can get there, the better. You get a little bit of rest. That's incredibly important at this time of year. You get a little bit of a time to just get away from the rink for a little bit. But once you get back to work tomorrow, you want to be in a game situation as quickly as you can possibly get. So, again, from that aspect of it, I think you're hopeful that Carolina can get the job done, that you can get to the Stanley Cup final starting on Tuesday, because I think that's best case scenario for the Golden Knights, and it's probably best case scenario for Carolina, who came off a really lengthy break between the second round and the third round and didn't quite look themselves until the end of the first game.
0: For the Golden Knights, the first order of business tomorrow will be checking to see who's on the ice. To reaffirm, because I didn't see anything during the course of that last game, the clincher against the Colorado Avalanche, that would tell me otherwise, but certain things do slip through the cracks, or players take some maintenance days. But with the first opportunity to get away from the rink these last couple of days, I would expect, based on my observations from the series against Colorado, that everybody would be back. Cole Smith was a question mark after game 3 when he took that hit. hit, but he came back at the end of the game and then was a contributor, regular shift in game four and scored the series winning goal against the Colorado Avalanche. So looks like he's going to be okay. That's huge for Vegas to be able to, right now at least, not knowing who will be skating tomorrow, but first blush, looks like they got through the conference final healthy. In fact, got the return of Mark Stone. The only player that did not play, that was not available the entire series, was Jeremy Lauzon, mm-hmm. and hopefully we can get an update over the next couple of days about the defenseman status after he was injured in the final game of the opening round against the Utah Mammoth.
1: Yeah, absolutely. I think for the Golden Knights, if you're able to go into the Stanley Cup final with the same lineup, the same configuration, what we would expect it to be anyway, and you're not dealing with any unavailability for players out of the Western Conference final, that's best case scenario. And, you know, I think for the Golden Knights, even when there have been players out of the lineup, we talked about Braden McNabb and missing the last couple of games against the Anaheim Ducks. Then you start to factor in Mark Stone, who missed five straight, came back halfway through the Western Conference final. This is still a team that found ways to win without those players. So there's certainly a proof of concept that they can do it. But going into the Stanley Cup final, you want all hands on deck. You want everyone as healthy as possible. And you're hoping to have a full complement of players, depending on no matter who you play in the cup final.
0: Our exercise every round has been evaluate the performances of the players based on that round only. Mm-hmm. And we are putting together a list that will be compiled based on a point system decide the best player of the Vegas Golden Knights in the Stanley Cup playoffs. And if they end up winning, that would logically be the VGK Insider Show choice for Conn Smythe winner. It's been some consistency round to round. There's been other players who have jumped in on a particular stretch of games, whether it was the Utah Mammoth, the Anaheim Duck, or the Colorado series, as will be indicated here in just a little bit. But we invited you guys, the listeners, to be able to contribute to this as well and ask for your input on the top four players, performers, against the Colorado Avalanche. And this would be based on the four-game sweep. So a little smaller totals as far as the offensive game is concerned, because they played two fewer games than the six-game victories over Utah and Anaheim. And some great reaction on the text line.
1: Yeah, absolutely. I'll lean into this first one from Andy. Number one, Carter Hart, not in the final without his play. Number two, Mitch Marner. Thank you, Leafs. I always like a good troll of the Leafs. Number three, Pavel, continues with super high contributions. And four, Mark Stone, so consistent, brings passion, fire, sorely missed when he's out of the lineup. So Carter Hart, Mitch Marner, Pavel Dorofeev, and Mark Stone.
0: Joyce likes Hart, Stone, Eichel.
1: Yeah.
0: And then Hart again. Big performance by Carter Hart in the Western Conference final victory and sweep over the Colorado Avalanche.
1: Yeah, Tim. Okay. All right. 1-4, team defense, including the goalie. That's how VGK won. Let's pick four individual players. All right. If you're going to chime in here on the text line at 702-876-1340, give me four individual players. If I'm going to read between the lines with Tim's submission there, I think he's got Carter Hart number one.
0: The defensive performance is something that we haven't talked about enough,
1: mm-hmm.
0: In being able to limit that machine of the Colorado Avalanche, especially in transition between the blue lines.
1: Yeah, for sure. I mean, it was one of those performances from Vegas where, you know, they just went about their business, and it's not an easy thing to do. We know how good Colorado is. We know what they can bring to the table in terms of their offense, and the Golden Knights, by and large, didn't give them very much. Now, in the first couple of games of the series, I think Colorado was a bit off net. Again, you can lean into the Golden Knights' willingness to block shots and get sticks in lanes and make life difficult on Colorado. But the reality is the Vegas Golden Knights won that series mostly because of how they defended. And that's good news going into a Stanley Cup final where they're going to have to defend at a high clip again, depending on whether it's Carolina or Montreal. They're going to have to defend really well.
0: Like this submission from Milo. Marner, number one.
1: Mm-hmm.
0: Carter Hart, 2. John Tortorella, 3. And Kelly McCrimmon, 4.
1: I mean, I'm not mad at it. I'm not mad at it. I think that you can't undersell the impact of John Tortorella. Like, you can't, right? There, the analogy that John Shannon used about, an old car that needed a tune-up, whatever the case may be, and now it's just firing on all cylinders, it's hard to not look at that analogy and say, yeah, that's the Vegas Golden Knights. We all knew the pieces were there. We all knew that this team had more than what they were able to show in the regular season. And when Kelly McCrimmon decided to make the decision to move on from Bruce Cassidy, to bring in John Tortorella with 8 games left, you didn't really know how it was going to work out. It's a huge decision. And yet, here the Golden Knights are, 4 wins away from another Stanley Cup championship. So if you want to put John Tortorella and Kelly McCrimmon as 3A and 3B, I'm not mad at that at all. They can't win the Conn Smythe, but their fingerprints are all over this team.
0: Our buddy Joey Zamboni gives Torts an honorable mention, but siding with Hart, Mitch Marner, Jack Eichel, and Mark Stone as his top 4, 1 through 4, in the Western Conference Final.
1: Yeah, again, I don't see any issue with those either. I know that the player that's at the top of my list is the first time this player is at the top of my list in the playoffs, and you know, that just gives you an idea of how deep the Golden Knights are, because I think realistically now going into the Stanley Cup final, you've got 5 guys, maybe more, that have a legitimate claim to being playoff MVP.
0: So let's get into it.
1: All right.
0: What are your choices, 1 through 4? And again, number 1 choice gets you 4 points. If you're the second choice, you get 3 points, 2 and 1. And at the end of the Stanley Cup playoffs, we will add up the points earned by the players in each round, put them together, and the person with the most points will see how close we are to the Conn Smythe Trophy winner in the end.
1: Yeah, so number 1 for me is Carter Hart, and it's, you know, pretty obvious why. 7 goals allowed to the Colorado Avalanche over 4 games. I thought he was tremendous. And as the playoffs have gone on, he has just steadily gotten better and better and better. And I think he's in his zone. He's just feeling the game right now. He's vibing really well. I can't go any other direction as number 1 than Carter Hart. Number 2 for me is going to be Jack Eichel. Again, as you mentioned, it's only 4 games, right? So the point totals aren't going to necessarily be there. A goal, 2 assists, 3 points for Eichel in the Western Conference Final. But the goal was a big one. One of the assists wins the game in game number 2 for the Golden Knights. That allows them to come home with a 2-0 series lead when there were big plays, big moments that needed to be made. Jack Eichel made them all over the ice. 3 for me, and I've kind of waffled back and forth on this, but I'm going to lean into Mark Stone. 2 goals and assists in 2 games in the conference final, and you look at the goals that Mark Stone scores. He sets the tone in game 4, the closeout. I thought he was excellent all game long. Some of the stick plays that he was making were tremendous. He gets the assist on Tomas Hertl's game winner in game number 3. That was a huge goal in the series at large. So I like Mark Stone at number 3. And then rounding it out for me is Mitch Marner. 3 assists in the series. I mean, he's leading the playoffs in scoring. He's going to be in the conversation for me every series. I love the line of Marner, Carlson, and Howden. They just continue to do good things. So that's my 1 through 4. Carter Hart, Jack Eichel, Mark Stone, Mitch Marner.
0: A series in which the Golden Knights were able to rally on a couple of different fronts. One trailing after the second period in game 2, and then erased a 3-0 deficit following the first period in game 3 back home, and they were timely, and they were effective, while also limiting the Colorado Avalanche in goals. They were within reach, and the 3-0 was pushing it a little bit, but they were able to answer with 3 goals in that second period and put their foot down in the third. Some great choices coming in from the text line. Some declarations certainly favoring the likes of Carter Hart,
1: mm-hmm.
0: A big emphasis and acknowledgement of Hart. When you look at Mike says Hart, Eichel, Barbashev, Stone. Barbashev had a 2-goal game in the Western Conference final. Andrews wants to know if Kevlar is a good name for Hart because he's bulletproof. Torts loves the influence of the coach of the Vegas Golden Knights. Eichel and Stone are his 3 and his 4. Denver podcast. Rachel says she was listening to some Denver podcasts after game 3 out of curiosity. They were already preparing the eulogies. That goes with what happened in game 2 and 3. Mm-hmm. Because they were able to erase that third period deficit. First time all year Colorado had blown a lead going into the third period and then failing to hold on to the 3-0 lead in game 3 really affected the psychological makeup of the Colorado Avalanche. Matt says Marner Magic, Carter Hart looks locked in. Stone is the captain, the leader, and Jack Eichel, number one shutdown center. I went in a similar path than you, not identical,
1: yeah.
0: But Carter Hart, his performance against the Colorado Avalanche in a sweep probably is one of the biggest factors. There was no loss. There was no off games for Carter Hart, and he had to be really good in keeping Vegas within reach in game 2.
1: Mm-hmm.
0: And in game 3, he had 2 shutout periods as the Vegas Golden Knights were able to answer back. And those are situations where it's almost more stressful than if you're protecting a 1-goal lead because you can't let that that extra goal get by you. Carter Hart was my first Jack Eichel because of the goal that he scored on the road to being able to get things going in game 2. That right-handed shot that went across the body, the angle, and off the far post on Scott Wedgwood was a thing of beauty. One of only a handful of players, and I'm not even sure it's a handful, that could make that shot and beat the goalie clean from that side of the ice. It was incredible and started to find the goal-scoring touch a little bit completing his overall game. And there was a conversation between John Tortorella and Jack Eichel. Torts acknowledged the discussion took place, did not expand on it, but it was about Jack just having to be, Torts, I'm going to lean on you mm-hmm. a little bit more
1: yeah.
0: For that series against the Colorado Avalanche. And the points still kept coming while doing everything else that John Tortorella was asking of the center. My third choice was Mark Stone. Only played a couple of games mm-hmm. in the series. Played half the games. And that in itself, as I say it, makes me questions. Can you do that?
1: Right.
0: Can you pick a player in the top 4 of a series when you only play in half the games? But because he scored the big goal in the clincher, converted that breakaway, and then also scored the goal to get them going in the second period of game 3, in which they were down 3-0, converts that power play goal, and just his overall presence on the ice made such a big difference when the series did return to Vegas. And I'll say again, the return, the timeliness of Mark Stone being back in the lineup after being out for a stretch, going back to the Anaheim series, couldn't have been more perfect, given that they fell behind 3-0 in the first period against Colorado in game 3, and they had the captain in the room with them. And how much of an impact that was, we may never know, but it's an advantage, and they were able to use it. And then he came out and led them in that comeback attempt by scoring the first goal. And my fourth pick with the single point in our rankings, Carter Hart gets 4, Jack mm-hmm. Eichel 3, Mark Stone 2. The person rounding out my top 4 was Brett Howden, who mm-hmm. Scored a couple of big goals to put the games away in that series against Colorado, and was noticeable and probably deserved more production than they received out of it, but is now, after three rounds, co-leading the Stanley Cup playoffs in goals scored, with another strong performance by the winger in the Western Conference Final. Brett Howden rounds out my top four.
1: Yeah, I'm not mad at that at all. I had Howden as my five. Like, if we were going to expand it out to five players, Howden and Dorofeev are kind of the two for me that are right there on the cut line. But yeah, Carter Hart, Jack Eichel, Mark Stone, we're in agreement 1, 2, and 3 there. I go Marner, you go Howden. I don't think there's a wrong choice.
0: So a little different look in these rankings compared to the first two rounds, where it was all Mitch Marner for the victories against Utah and Anaheim.
1: Yeah.
0: This sees the emergence of Carter Hart being very popular at 1 or 2 at the top of most people's rankings. Jack Eichel, certainly a presence in the third round recap and analysis. Mark Stone involved a little bit as well. So that changes things slightly, balances it out a little more with the Stanley Cup final to come.
1: Mm-hmm.
0: So if you think you got one more series, where Carter Hart has a big Stanley Cup final, Jack Eichel or Mark Stone, it could make it very close to offset what was a very strong opening two rounds by the likes of Marner and Howden.
1: Yeah, I think you're kind of at a point now with the Golden Knights where whoever has the best final is likely going to win MVP. And again, that's assuming the Vegas Golden Knights win the Stanley Cup final, and they are the team that has the Conn Smythe winner. But the fact of the matter is, I think there's enough of the groundwork laid for Carter Hart, for Jack Eichel, for Mitch Marner, for Brett Howden and Pavel Dorofeev, for Mark Stone, that if they can find something, if they, one of those players individually just goes on an absolute heater, that they're likely going to be the ones that end up winning the Conn Smythe.
0: Now, do you make the Stanley Cup final worth more on our point system, 4-3-2-1, than the first three rounds? And I'm not willing to go double.
1: Sure.
0: And have it 8 points or anything like that, 8 and through on
1: I wouldn't do that.
0: But could you go 5?
1: Yeah,
0: 5 and a 4, 3 and a 2 for the Stanley Cup final.
1: Yeah, I think that would be fair. I don't see any reason why you can't do that. I mean, the reality is, right? Like, this is the series that everyone's eyes are going to be on. This is the one where the pressure is the most. So I think adding a little bit of weight to the Stanley Cup final rankings will be, I think that's fine.
0: So an extra point available in each of the top four positions, based on our rankings in the Stanley Cup final. We'll see where it comes out to. Right now, Mitch Marner's still in the lead.
1: Yeah,
0: based on my unofficial tabulations, but we've seen the emergence of Carter Hart and Jack Eichel certainly in the Western Conference Final. We've got some news to pass along. Heartbreaking stuff from the Montreal side of things. A player that won 4 Stanley Cups in the National Hockey League. We'll tell you about the passing of Claude Lemieux as we continue here on the VGK Insider Show on Fox Sports Las Vegas.
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19: A quick look at news and notes from around the National Hockey League. 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It's not about the injury. It's about the recovery.
21: We'll be right back.
0: National Hockey League dealing with the loss of 21-year NHL veteran Claude Lemieux. Stanley Cup winner four different times, including twice with the New Jersey Devils. Won the Stanley Cup as a rookie in 1986 with the Montreal Canadiens. Also won the Stanley Cup with the Colorado Avalanche. Won a Conn Smythe trophy along the way. One of the gutsiest and known as big-time players. Just turned up his game in the Stanley Cup playoffs. 80 Stanley Cup.

0: a notable agent in his post playing career, and we lose just a competitor, man.
1: Yeah.
0: Claude Lemieux, after 21 seasons in the National Hockey League, he was 60 years old.
1: Yeah, I mean, you said it, right? Like, he's a winner. He was an absolute winner, and it didn't matter what it took. It didn't matter if it was a big hit. It didn't matter if it was a fight. It didn't matter if it was a big goal. If you needed a big moment in the playoffs, it was Claude Lemieux, and yeah, I don't think you could have said it any better. Just an absolute bummer.
0: Personality, too. Was great, and he did not shy away. When he made that hit on Chris Draper in the Stanley Cup playoffs, and fueled that rivalry between the two teams.
1: Mm-hmm.
0: He did not shy away from it. Now, when it came time to payback, he was a targeted guy, and he had to pay the price for that hit. But it showed that he did not leave anything in the tank. And again, he was divisive.
1: Yeah,
0: especially at a particular moment, he was probably the most polarizing figure in the National Hockey League for a stretch. But a four-time Stanley Cup winner with three different teams was our friend Claude Lemieux.
1: Mm-hmm. Yeah, I'm right there with you.
0: Tomorrow is Game 5 between Montreal and... Oh, by the way, Claude just... in Game 3,
1: yeah.
0: Carried the torch into the arena in Montreal. They have a great tradition, alumni that carry the torch into the Bell Center, and he did that. So it hurts even more knowing that we were just seeing him back in his place inside the rink. And he was the agent. He is the agent for Freddie Anderson, among mm-hmm. others, in the Stanley Cup playoffs. And Freddie Anderson now is playing tomorrow night for the Carolina Hurricanes, trying to eliminate the Montreal Canadiens. I would be surprised if this series was pushed beyond Game 5. Never doubt a team when they're up against it, and the road isn't as long as it was against Colorado and Vegas, being down 3-0 the Avalanche. The Montreal Canadiens, they win one, they get some life. They do need something to generate some enthusiasm around that group that just looks worn out right now.
1: I think that's fair. And, you know, maybe they get it, right? Like, maybe Montreal is able to find something. Maybe they're able to find a couple of goals early in Carolina just to feel good about where they're at and where their game is. But they just have not had really anything moving in the right direction for them over the last couple of games. And listen, I know that they were able to get to overtime in Game 2 and Game 3, but it was a clinic in suppressing shots from the Carolina Hurricanes. They're all over them. The pressure up ice is starting to really wear down Montreal, and they're making a lot of mistakes. And you got to give Carolina a lot of credit. When they are forcing mistakes, they're making Montreal pay, and I'm just not sure that that's going to change.
0: John Tortorella said something early in these playoffs. It was talking about being able to handle the environment on the road.
1: Mm-hmm.
0: And he said he looks at it as an advantage in a lot of areas because the group's together. There's one singular goal. Everybody's going to the rink on the same bus. You're able to create your focus a little bit more. And there's that us against the world mentality. And I don't know. The numbers over the years don't say there is an advantage to playing on the road, but it's striking given the performance of Montreal at home in the Stanley Cup playoffs
1: mm-hmm.
0: that they only have two wins on home ice. Arguably, the best environment in the league, and there's other places, the Vegas, Edmonton in the playoffs. Carolina is like bonkers
1: yeah.
0: in the Stanley Cup playoffs.

0: But with the tradition, the enthusiasm, the emotion of games in Montreal, you would think that that would be an edge for Montreal. And it's perplexing that a team can have as much success as they've had in reaching an Eastern Conference final, but not being able to capitalize on what should be an advantage.
1: I think there's a lot of pressure. I think there's a lot of pressure to perform on home ice, to get wins on home ice. And it's not to say that that's not true of every single team, but I think that there's something about going on the road, as John Tortorella mentioned, and there's still pressure to win games, but it's not the same. Like, if Vegas can go into either Montreal or Carolina, depending on how things go, and you can steal game one or you can win game one, all of a sudden, that extra pressure mounts on the team that had home ice advantage, lost home ice advantage, and now they're in a position where they just don't want to go down two games to none. We just saw it unfold with Colorado. I think there's something to that. But you have to have the right makeup on your team to have the mindset to go in there and do that and not be intimidated by the moment.
0: Yeah. I don't want to call it make a blanket statement. I think every series is different. Every road team is different. Carolina is unbeaten on the road. So that might have something to do with it as well, being able to go into Montreal and sweep. The Colorado one was odd because they've been great or were great at home all year. Regular season and the Stanley Cup playoffs. So that was a real shocker. Came out of nowhere for Vegas to go in there and take both. But I'm on the edge of trying to figure out was it a compliment to the likes of Tampa Bay in being on the road and being a veteran team against Montreal, Carolina veteran team, or was it the youthfulness of Montreal? The pressure of playing at home, I don't gravitate to that. It should be fun, and I think it is fun. I don't think that there's extra pressure at home, but there might be just added focus for the other team. Or here's the other thing. Just the environment is so special, and Torts has said this, that he thinks that, and he looked at it like an advantage for the road team playing in Vegas for all these years.
1: Mm-hmm.
0: Maybe it's that the other team gets such a jolt going into Montreal.
1: I mean, that could be part of it. I do lean into the idea that the expectation to win on home ice is different, and you don't want to disappoint your fans. You want to use home ice to your advantage. You want to do all of those things, but it's not the easiest thing in the world to do, to go out there and perform to that level when everyone in the building is wanting to see a party.
0: With three teams left in the Stanley Cup playoffs, we're going to start widening out our focus on what's going to happen between now, the draft, where a lot of business gets done with general managers in some roster shuffling, and then free agency. Do you have an idea of who you believe is the most interesting team to follow from a roster perspective in the next couple of months?
1: Well, I mean, I'm inclined, and I know that everyone makes a joke about Toronto being the center of the hockey world, but I think that I'm inclined to lean into the Toronto Maple Leafs because, again, they've got decisions to make on Austin Matthews. They've got new management there, and they've got the number one overall pick in the entry draft. So I just feel like there's opportunity, real opportunity, for there to be change if change is desired in Toronto. And the sense that I get is I'm intrigued by what they're going to do over the next month or so to improve their team and get better.
0: Keep an eye on New Jersey.
1: Okay.
0: New general manager.
1: Mm-hmm.
0: Some strong comments coming out by a current player about dysfunction relating to the focus of the team and the priorities of players not being in the right spot. I think that's a team or organization that could shake things up around the National Hockey League over the next couple of months. Whether it's a big change, whether they nibble around the edge or they fall somewhere in the middle, I think the New Jersey Devils should be on your top five list of closest areas to keep an eye on.
1: If they're in your top five, who else is there?
0: Buffalo.
1: Yeah.
0: I want to see what the Sabres are going to do, most particularly with their goaltending and with Alex Tuch.
1: Mm-hmm.
0: There has been some suggestions from Lindy Ruff that they might go with three goalies again next year. They did like the way it's set up. I don't know whether I agree with that. I tend to shy away from it, but Lindy Ruff did have some really good points that drew me closer to his side of it. Toronto with the Austin Matthews situation,
1: yeah,
0: and what direction they're going to go with John Chyka is certainly going to be, whether you like it or not, whether you're interested or not, you're going to know about it because it's going to be such a story. St. Louis is also a team with all the rumors about players, even under contract, even with
1: sure.
0: term,
1: yeah.
0: Going into last year's or this past year's NHL trade deadline, and it hasn't let off a lot.
1: Mm-hmm.
0: There hasn't been a lot of slowdown on that discussion. And then, not necessarily, I think some people might expect Edmonton because of the coaching situation, but I'm going to go to Los Angeles in the Pacific Division. That's an organization with Kenny Holland has a decision to make regarding his own head coach. The decision to put DJ Smith in to replace Jim Hiller mid-season. Do they continue down that path, and how do they structure things to have more success in the Stanley Cup playoffs? Those would be my top five, with New Jersey, Buffalo, Toronto, St. Louis, and Los Angeles.
1: That's a good top five. I don't have any issue with
0: some work
1: top
0: into
1: five.
0: That.
1: Yeah. How long have you been working on that?
0: I work on things here and there because of the podcast.
1: Sure.
0: With John Shannon. I kind of try and have five or six projects on the go, just in case you need to be able to lean into it. But
1: sure.
0: We're going to be down to two teams, and we're going to have some discussion points going forward. And I think you're going to hear a lot more about roster makeovers or roster alterations here in the next 5-6 days.
1: Yeah, I the idea on LA is interesting because of the transition that's taking place now. Andre Kopitar hangs them up. You've got a team that wants to do more. You've got Artemi Panarin in the fold now. All of these different things, and so it's a big year for LA coming up. It sure is, and it'll be interesting to see what they end up doing in the offseason.
0: World Hockey Championship today. Canada beat the United States in the quarterfinal.
1: Mm-hmm.
0: And so the defending world champions in the United States will not repeat in the USA. What a great day. Like, if you just went year to year, this is kind of where it started last year.
1: Mm-hmm.
0: for USA Hockey. And then to be able to basically claim all the titles. And have the women, the men, sledge, the juniors. I know they didn't repeat as the junior titles title holders, but it's been an amazing stretch drive for U.S. hockey. But Canada wins today, but part of that was an injury to Team Canada defenseman Evan Bouchard.
1: Yeah,
0: I don't know whether you saw it.
1: I did,
0: but it was a real. Scary situation, and it was on a hit by Ryan Lindgren.
1: Mm-hmm.
0: Just inside the line, and looked like Bouchard got caught up high. Lindgren was tossed out and then banged his head on the ice. But Bouchard, who's had some concussion familiarity, like that's a real concern for the Edmonton Oilers.
1: Yeah, I mean, it was a tough hit to watch, obviously, and certainly the aftermath of it wasn't great either. And, you know, again, you hope, right, for Evan Bouchard that he's able to recover from this, he's able to get better from it, and be healthy, ready to go for the Edmonton Oilers come training camp. But it was a heavy, nasty, hard hit, and, you know, you can't really say anything, but you hope, you feel for Evan Bouchard, and you want him to get better.
0: Auston Matthews and Connor McDavid, per Pierre LeBrun, have not signed off on remaining of their respective teams for next year, just yet. The expectation is they both will, but they haven't fully committed. See more Matthews, if there was going to be a change because of the transition in Toronto, I see that more taking place right now. Connor McDavid, well, they're both under contract with their respective teams for the next 2 years. And Corey Perry, just to comment on this, 41-year-old.
1: Mm-hmm.
0: Corey Perry. This is when I say has decided to hang them up. Marvelous career. I'm not going to say that though, because he's not ready to call it a career.
1: Okay.
0: He says he intends to continue playing, and that stance has not changed. His agent says he's actively looking for an opportunity. So Corey Perry, I expect will be back in the National Hockey League for another season.
1: I just bank on the idea that Corey Perry's never going to stop playing. So that's where I fall there. I want to zero back in on Matthews and McDavid. Like, you said you're leaning more toward Austin being the guy that might move on if that's...
0: Well, because of the way the organization 100%, is, right?
1: I agree with you 100%. What's your sense? Like, if you had to put a percentage on it, and maybe you don't want to do that, that's fine, but... Where do you think Auston Matthews is a Leaf next season?
0: I can't tell you one way or the other. Mm-hmm. There was a belief late in the season that that he would look for a fresh start somewhere, but he can't negotiate a new deal. That's one thing.
1: Sure.
0: Right now, so where are teams on that side of it? You're gonna have to give up a bunch to get him.
1: Yeah.
0: And if it doesn't work out for you in the first, like, I'll throw LA out there because LA to me is the best fit.
1: Sure.
0: If you trade if LA trades Quinton Byfield and Brant Clark for Auston Matthews.
1: Yeah.
0: And
1: okay.
0: It doesn't work great. There's not you go backwards instead of forwards in Los Angeles. And then he says, I'm not signing an extension. Like, where are you? Yeah. That's the part that gets in the way of it. Because
1: for sure,
0: he can't sign the extension right now. If it was a year from now and he can sign an extension, I'd make that part of the deal.
1: 100%.
0: But he can't do it. So that's what holds up a potential move right now.
1: Yeah, I think that's a fair way of looking at it. L.A., Auston Matthews, that'd be really fun. And I don't know, we'll see what happens.
0: Reminder, Game 5 of the Eastern Conference Final on Fox Sports Las Vegas at this time tomorrow. That will take the place of the VGK Insider Show. We will be back with you on Monday to tee up the Stanley Cup Final. Good chance we'll know the matchup. Good chance Vegas will be on their way to Carolina. We'll talk to you then on Fox Sports Las Vegas. Have a good weekend, everybody. Enjoy Game 5 tomorrow.
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32: The Spurs are off to a good start in Game 6.
33: 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Wembanyama, three more. Wee-wee! Victor Wembanyama, 2-2 from downtown. And a quick timeout from Mark Dagnall and the Thunder. As the Spurs have started 3-of-3 from behind the line in game number 6.
32: Spurs Radio Network on the call. They're leading the Thunder 28-20. A minute and a half left to go in the first quarter. Jalen Williams is available to play. He has been upgraded from questionable to available. OKC looking to be the first team to reach back-to-back NBA Finals since the Warriors in 2019. News off the court, as the Board of Governors has passed new anti-tanking rules that expanded the draft lottery from 14 to 16 teams. A regulation zone where the bottom three teams get penalized with lessened chances for the number one pick and flattened odds. Teams cannot have the number one pick in consecutive years and no top five picks in three consecutive years. I'm Brianna Miro.
34: One guy is happily divorced. One guy is happily married. One guy gets called daddy by his three beautiful daughters. One guy gets called daddy after a credit card approval. One guy won a state high school basketball championship. One guy only covered a state high school basketball championship. One guy's been inducted into three halls of fame. One guy has only mopped a hall. Does this seem weird to anybody else?
2: Crazy.
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5: Number three.
4: On Thursday. Amazing how fast this show has
5: flown
4: by. 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It is the Odd Couple, Rob Parker, Calvin Washington. Here on Fox Sports Radio.
5: Been great.
4: That's right. 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And make sure you check us out on YouTube. You might be watching us right now on YouTube.
5: Do it!
4: If you're not, just search Odd Couple FSR on YouTube and click and hit that subscribe button. It's that simple. That's right. Check us out. Just search Odd Couple FSR and hit that subscribe button, and you're there. All right. Don't forget, coming up in about 28 minutes, former Major League All-Star Ricky Weeks joins us, and he's going to tell us about the big event at the All-Star Game coming up, involved with the HBCU. So that's going to be exciting for Major League Baseball to announce. He's going to be one of the managers of the two teams playing.
5: Yeah.
4: Kelvin, it's that Saturday before the All-Star game in Philadelphia. Or no, I think it's Friday. I'm sorry, that Friday. But he'll give us all the details coming up, plus last call. So we have a lot of stuff to get to in this final hour.
5: 33-24, Spurs up with like 20 seconds left in the first quarter. Yeah, 33-22, I should say. Wembanyama, 11 points for Wemby. 3-4 from three. Which is interesting.
4: Everyone knows it's Wemby.
5: Everyone
4: we know
5: knows
4: that he was going to
5: go. Everyone knows it's Wemby. Boom, boom, boom, boom. So, yeah, 33-22.
4: That means 11 in the first quarter. How many is that, Kelvin? He's going to have 50 tonight?
5: I'm going 38. Okay. Where are you at?
4: I'm going to say he has 40. He has
5: a 40 piece.
4: This is one of those. He came up so small, as you said, right, in the last game.
5: Yep.
4: That I think in game five that he knows how important this is. And once you get to a game seven, anything is possible.
5: Without a doubt.
4: That's a tough spot to be in.
5: They scored again, the Spurs, in the first quarter, 35-22. They hit, I believe, 8 3-pointers in the first quarter, which is crazy. So they're feeling good. They're up big right now. First quarter, we'll have to wait and see. I still think the Thunder come back in this and make it a game just the way this.
4: You think they're going to win this game, the Thunder?
5: I think the Thunder win this game. I think they.
4: Let's make a wager on this.
5: No, oh, no, no, no. I have to be way more invested in that. No,
6: they're
5: no.
6: up 13 at the first quarter. Let's make a bet.
5: Wager. No, no, no.
4: No, but I'm going to have a double wings.
6: Before the game.
4: Double wings.
5: All right, give
4: 20
5: me some,
4: wings to
5: give
4: 10.
5: Give me some points.
6: You're already up 13,
5: Rob.
6: Like
5: you're already up 13. Come on, give me some points.
4: All right, I'll give you 3.5 points.
5: Not any more than that. You're 13, Rob. 13 with Wembanyama?
4: No. But you're saying they're going to win the game.
5: They are.
4: Rob G., if they're going to come back and win the game, you don't need points, right?
5: I'm sorry, there's a city built on points. It's called Vegas. Have you heard of it?
4: No, but you're saying they're going to win the game. Are you saying they're going to win it?
5: Get Lamar Mitchell on line one right now. You Shekel City.
8: I will say credit to Dub because he was talking during the commercial breaks. He has said from the beginning, I think Oakland's going to win this game.
5: Yeah.
8: Before it even started.
5: Yeah, so, I've been saying that. I just feel like. The Spurs, and I told Raji, it's going to be a very close game. They're going to come back. It's going to be back and forth, plus or minus 7 points. But I think the Thunder pull it off. I think they're going to close this thing out. And not
4: Kelvin
5: to
4: is
5: your
4: worried.
5: Point.
4: Rob G, Kelvin is worried.
5: Wait, worried about what?
4: I get it. Worried because you don't think, you know how important this is. You don't want it to go to game seven. And I think that they want, if you're OKC, you want to close this thing out.
5: Yeah, you
4: and
5: should.
4: And I think, yeah, I think why would I want to go up
5: against a freak of nature in a game seven? Not to mention, even putting him aside, just a very good team. I mean, the Spurs, and they're not the type of team that's going to be shook just because they're on a roll. Like, oh, they're going to be like, dude, we want this thing. So you absolutely want to put him out. I think they're going to halftime, Spurs up like seven-ish, you know, feeling good. But Thunder like, all right, we withstood a barrage of threes in the first quarter. And then from there, I think the Thunder, I think they come back and pull this thing out. I just said that to Rob G earlier.
8: Quick question for you guys before we get to the next topic.
5: Yep.
8: Victor Wembanyama, 11 points in the first quarter. You mentioned 3 of 4 from deep. You guys have both covered the NBA or been around basketball for decades now. When he's that hot to shoot three in the beginning, is that almost a positive or a negative thing moving forward? Because he is 11 feet tall, and if he's at 3-point line.
5: I get the question. Know. I'll tell you the positive of it. The positive is that he's aggressive, and he's not just kind of floating around.
8: Big shot for him a lot is in the first quarter.
5: Because he has like 14, a couple of games. Like, you need more from him. He needs to be putting up 22 shots. Like, dude, you're that guy. The negative is I think they become so three-reliant because they start him as four small guys. And so there's no real paint presence if he's
8: 14
5: not,
8: 3-pointers, 9 2-point attempts.
5: So, yeah, that's extreme, right? Because then you look at that, end up like 60, 80 for the game if they kind of keep going on this trajectory.
4: You know they're not going to shoot that many threes, so that's unrealistic. And my other point
5: that.
4: To you.
5: Do you watch the NBA nowadays?
4: They're going to shoot 60 threes?
5: 15 a quarter is not crazy, right?
8: They're on pace for 56.
4: I'm asking you.
5: No, but they might shoot 55. The point of it is, are you shooting bad shots? Me and you sit here every day. What do we look at each other and say? That's just a bad shot. That's just, you don't need that right
4: now. But the idea that, this is a bad start because they're making threes. No, it's not. I mean, you're kidding yourself. If you have the shot, Rob G., how many shots did Wimby have the last game? He
8: not
4: has
8: enough.
4: To shoot more, if anything.
5: No, I agree
4: he
5: with that.
4: He didn't have enough.
5: The question is,
4: I'm okay with it. He's got to be aggressive, and he's making shots. What do you want from him? If he came out tonight and had three shots, I'm like, they're not winning.
5: No, that's what I said. The positive is the aggression. I would want some type of paint presence, just because you know this. There's going to be a period in this game where the threes aren't falling, so I would want some paint presence if I'm the Spurs. But
8: Rob, to your point, in the two games they won, Wemby averaged 24 shots. In the three games they've lost, he's averaged 50.
5: Absolutely. See that
4: That's
5: shot right
4: saying.
5: There? Edgar, I don't know if you got a chance to see it, Rob. He just got the ball from the three-point line, did a couple of moves, got in the paint, left-hand layup off the glass. I want to. If he's giving you a mixture of that and a three, that's where you go, well, there's nothing you can do about this guy. Because he's not just, sitting out there shooting threes. Or he's not just a paint guy like a Shaq where you're like, at least he's not killing us from the three-point line. When he's doing that in his bag, he's insane. So we'll keep you updated on this game throughout 37, 24, 11 minutes in a second. What we got, Rob G?
8: Yeah, we'll keep an eye on this game, of course, but OTAs have opened up in the NFL. We're a big football show. Rob Parker made a lot of money last year in the football season. And
4: did I kill the NFL. My God.
8: That's why he's not allowed to go to any game nowadays. Roger Goodell's like, nah.
5: He can't come.
8: He can't come. But one of the big talking points of one of the storylines this year, this offseason, has been the Minnesota Vikings quarterback situation. They won, 14 games a couple years ago with Sam Darnold. They let him go, and decided they want to give the keys over to J.J. McCarthy, and they fell flat on their face. So this offseason, they brought in Kyler Murray to what they say have a quarterback battle. Well, both guys met with the media yesterday to discuss what it's like, the QB room, the battle, what's going on between the two of them. We're going to play them back-to-back. Take a listen to both Kyler and J.J., and tell me that one guy may or may not already be the leader in the clubhouse.
2: It's been great. It's been great. Obviously, I know he's a younger guy, so any way I can help him, obviously, I feel like, I've played 7 years now, going on 8, so I'm considered a veteran, even though I don't see myself as that. Give him any knowledge that he needs. Again, we're both competitors, and I know, we both want what's best for the team.
9: Receptive to hearing criticism?
2: Of course. Yeah, he's overly accessive, and he's always communicating, asking questions, stuff like that, so it's been good.
10: No, it's just like two guys in a classroom. He sits on one side, I sit on the other side, and it's the coach's responsibility to teach us and coach us. So,
11: is there any awkwardness, between you two?
10: Awkwardness, it's just like the same feeling, when you're in high school and there's another person on the other side of the room. That's just kind of how it is, so I wouldn't say there's any awkwardness.
5: I don't like it, Rob. I don't like it. And multiple reasons why. Number one, I feel as though he is hurt by this franchise, right? He's disappointed. You guys went all the way up to get me a 10th. I never liked it from the jump. But you go up there to move up to get me 10th. And my season wasn't the best. But this is how you feel. This is how you treat me. You go out there and get another quarterback. So I think he's hurt, a little bitter, maybe a little entitled. And so that is coming out. Here's what I don't like. You have to know the game. Kyler Murray, it ain't like he's Patrick Mahomes, meaning I think he's going to be the leader to get the position, but you can outcompete him. You can do this. You and I talk about it. It happens, right? Matt Flynn's supposed to be a starter. Russell Wilson takes a job. It happens. And you're not using this as a chance to be competitive and show I'm still a leader. I'm still have high morale. I'm still, I can still be the leader of a team and be the guy to be the quarterback, the man of the face of the franchise. What you're showing me is I'm entitled. If I got to work for it, I don't like it. Who's this new guy? Man, y'all supposed to believe in me. I don't like this uncomfortableness, and I'm not happy about it. And that's not the right way to go about it. You shouldn't have a guy that's new to the team sounding like more like he's the leader of the team. This should sound like it's your team. I had a bad season. I'm bouncing back. I'm happy he's here. Man, I'm learning so much from him. He's a veteran. He knows the game. He's been through the ups and downs, the bumps and the bruises. And, man, I'm learning so much. And, yeah, we're going to compete for this position. But I tell you what, man, we're putting this team first, and we're looking forward to it. Wow, was that hard? But to... Like I said, it's just two guys in a classroom, and it's up to the teachers to do it, which means it ain't his job to teach me. It ain't his job to be the leader, and be a role model in this situation. It's the coach's job. I don't like it. It seems petty. It seems entitled. And you're not good enough to be doing this right now, Rob. You haven't had a track record of success with this team, right? He ain't been there 5-6 years and had 4 good years, maybe 1 bad one. You didn't look great. You looked when the stage was there, and the defense saved them in a lot of those games that they got the win. So I think it's a learning experience for him. I think they'll talk to him. Man, if you want to be a quarterback, you got to know how to speak to the media, how to represent this franchise. And I just thought that was not a great example. And a new guy sounded better than you, and that's not supposed to be. This is your third year on the team.
4: I totally disagree, and I think he has all the reason in the world to be salty. Kyler Murray was dumped because he wasn't good. I wouldn't feel good. Kyler Murray, if he was so good, he would still be in Arizona. He failed. You know what he is. You don't know what J.J. McCarthy is. He's been hurt 2 years, part of both of the years he's played. 1 year he missed a whole year. Last year he was hurt. He delivered the biggest blow against the Lions last year and cost them the playoffs. He beat them in Detroit. That wasn't defensive. The defense didn't win that game. Go watch the throws he made and the plays he made. That was his best game of the year on the road in Detroit. No, but my point is, I'm not making – why are they parting the sea for Kyler Murray, who's failed for 7 years? But really? That's the guy?
5: But
4: a
5: retread?
4: Or where's the coach who's a quarterback whisperer? Who's supposed to be, no matter who you bring in, he's going to fix up. So now he can't do it anymore? They're not going to give me time and let me play and let me get myself under my feet? I understand what he's saying. I totally get it. Because I would feel salty too. You moved up. I was hurt my first year. I came back in the second year. I need time. He hadn't played. He hadn't played 40 games. Rob G, look it up. How many games has he started in his NFL career? 9?
5: I think it's like 11, maybe.
4: 10? Nothing. He hasn't even had a full season under his belt. And you're going to bring in some also-ran, some has-been, never-was, who Phoenix couldn't wait to get rid of? Come on, man. I'm supposed to sit there and go, oh, yeah, okay. 10 games in his NFL career. It ain't enough to judge and say he can't play. It's unfair to look at 10 games and determine he can't play in the NFL.
5: But Rob,
4: that's all I'm saying.
5: They didn't.
4: So I would have my panties in a bunch, too.
5: But, Rob, you know good and well. You've been covering football. You watch football. I've been watching football my whole life. The quarterback position is a different position, right? This ain't a cornerback, a DB, or running back. Oh, man, you know it is. It's competition, whatever. Quarterbacks are supposed to be polished. They're supposed to have the answer, and they're supposed to understand everybody's looking at you, watching you, especially your JJ. When you didn't have a great season, they bring in a new guy, this is your chance to show them. And when they bring in a new guy and all the pressure's on and they ask you a simple question, and that's how you respond. I mean, it's two guys, and it's and then you double down on it. My point is, that to me, as an organization, if I'm the coach, if I'm the GM, if I'm the president, I'm looking at it and I'm saying, well, dang, he's not getting it. Part of it is also embracing challenges. Bruh, you didn't look that good. And you, the coach is supposed to be a quarterback whisperer. And if I can't whisper to you, clearly, it might be a you thing. And so, therefore, you got to come back up, pull your bootstraps up, let's ball. And if one time we ask you about it, you, man, woe is me, I just don't think that's a good look. Considering eyeballs are on you, how are you going to show up? How are you going to compete? How are you going to look when the chips may be down a little bit? And I think that was not a great response at all.
4: 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McCarthy's approach to the Vikings quarterback battle? We'll continue that conversation next with you. 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
10: Wouldn't you like to get away?
11: I hit it so good today.

0: Why not? You have, I mean, this is the one thing that the Thunder have is they have an embarrassment of riches.
1: Mm-hmm.
0: I'll just put it this way. There's only a handful of teams that have the capability of giving the Milwaukee Bucks the kind of package that they would want for Giannis. And the Oklahoma City Thunder are one of them. I would say the Boston Celtics potentially fit in that category as well. I know there's a lot of talk about him going to Miami. The trickiest part of all this is that for him to go to a place like Miami or any place in particular, he's going to have to say, I want out and this is where I want to go. And if he does that, he will be the first international superstar to ever do that. We've seen plenty of American players sort of have the AAU mentality of I want to go play with the best players, or that, you know, that idea of moving. International players just don't have that mindset. And I can tell you that I knew that before I went to Greece to see the EuroLeague Final Four, but met a lot of people, talked to a lot of players over there. Like they that's just not in their mindset. And so, you know, if they win it all, do I think that they're going to make some gambit for Giannis? Probably not. I mean, why would you do that? But that said, they also have, like, I mean, one, wouldn't hurt to have a little more size. And two, they've got multiple young players that at some point they're going to have to pay. And they're going to have to move them anyway. I don't know that you can keep Jalen Williams, AJ Mitchell, and Jared McCain, like, and pay them what they're potentially worth. So that's where, if you can consolidate and you can go get a Giannis, I mean, why not do that? Maybe that jumps you from winning back-to-back titles to, man, we have, like, how many? We're back to the Miami Heat. Not five, not six.
2: Not three, not four.
0: There you go.
2: He's
0: they
2: on.
0: They would be formidable.
2: And when I say that, I really believe it.
3: He's on,
0: yeah,
3: Twitter at
0: Rick Bucher.
3: Rick, as always, buddy, appreciate it. We'll talk to you next week when we talk about the Knicks and TBA in the NBA Finals.
0: You got it. Greek yogurt, yo.
3: Knicks, yo. Take it easy, buddy.
4: Great stuff, as always, from Rick Bucher, who fled to Greece.
1: Yeah.
4: Rather than do an interview after the Knicks won in the Eastern Conference Finals.
3: But speaking of basketball, yes, we have Game 7. Monty Bolaños has all the details right now with what's trending.
1: I also don't blame Rick for fleeing to Greece, because I would have avoided talking to you after that win as well. Look it, but I'm here now talking to you about the Knicks. Knicks in four. I'm with you.
2: Knicks in four.
3: There you go.
2: Knicks in four. Knicks in four.
1: Well, the Spurs understood the assignment clearly, Jason, coming out hot. Forcing a Game 7 against the Thunder. That's going to happen on Saturday. But the Spurs won Game 6, 118-91. And it was Victor Wembanyama who came out swinging. He ended with 28 points and 10 rebounds. Shai Gilgeous-Alexander struggled from the field. 6 of 18 with 15 points. Again, Game 7 will be on Saturday. There is no Stanley Cup playoffs going on this Thursday. But Friday, Canadians and Hurricanes is going to be Game 5. Carolina leads the series 3-1, and the puck is going to drop at 8 Eastern. When it comes to Major League Baseball, Ronald Acuna Jr. with a grand slam as the Braves outscored the Red Sox 10-2. The Blue Jays took down the Orioles in Baltimore 2-1. Cubs defeated the Pirates 7-2. Loss goes to Paul Skenes. So my shirt in honor of Paul Skenes. He didn't get the win. Astros defeated the Rangers.
3: What a jinx you are. You're a jinx.
1: Stop. I wore it. Put it on after. After the fact.
3: Okay.
1: Rangers lost at home to the Astros 5-1. And lastly here, MLB officials proposed a hard salary cap to union officials as part of the ongoing CBA negotiations. The proposed salary floor for teams beginning in 2027 would be set at $171 million and a ceiling of $245 million. Back to us.
3: Thanks a bunch, Monty. Coming up next, we'll have more NBA on the way, but you want to know the performance of the night? Didn't happen in the NBA.
1: Woo!
3: Didn't happen in Major League Baseball.
1: Woo!
3: Wait till we tell you where it's from. That's next, Fox.
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0: Hey, VGK fans, the Golden Knights are heading back to the Stanley Cup Final. 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It's a scouting report. That's what it is. We are scouting the next opponent for the Vegas Golden Knights. But don't worry, we'll be back on Monday with the VGK Insider Show on Fox Sports Las Vegas.
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0: I'm like, all I have to do is punk you? All I have to do is punk? Guess what? We got seven punks over here ready to take you down. Like, he needs to go out there and show that his game is not just driving and flopping. There's that video we just saw of SGA with his balance on that big ball. Remember, he's like on the ball and like they're throwing him and he's trying to like keep his balance. So where is this balance when you're getting knocked out while you're driving to the basket? I don't like right now. Tomorrow's the only day they're gonna have off. Tomorrow, have him drive to the basket and start pushing him, but he has to stay on his feet. He can't fall. And if he stays on his feet, take him out of the game, Mark Daigneault.
1: Wow. So you have new drills for him to work on tomorrow.
0: I'm just like, what?
1: Okay.
0: You can't do the exact same thing you've been doing. You cannot do that. You have to go back to your bread and butter because he has a great mid-range shot. We saw it all year.
1: Yeah.
0: Where the hell has it been?
1: Yeah. Boy, can you imagine that in the finals, the mid-range jump-a-thon between him and Jalen Brunson?
0: Oh.
1: Those mid-range jumpers?
0: Yes.
1: Wow.
0: And that's
1: the 15 footers will be off the hook.
0: It's like, honestly, SGA, I know you're the MVP, but look at Jalen Brunson. Jalen Brunson is not going for the foul. He is going for the and one. And if he thinks he's not going to get there, he's going to shoot at the top of the key, and it's going to be nothing but net. Watch him. How replicate that if you can't figure it out? But you've done this before. So if he comes out the same type of way, like if we see him drive in the first quarter 2-3 times and just hit the floor, just call the game. Just give the Spurs a win. Just call the game. I'm over it. Straight to Joe.
1: Okay, all right.
0: Straight to Joe.
1: Wait. So what, who do you call the game for first? If Wemby doesn't take 10 shots in the first quarter or SGA doesn't take 5 mid-range shots?
0: No, I'm going to be more mad at SGA.
1: Okay, all right.
0: Wemby is in his, as you said, the Michael Jordan school of learning all of this.
1: Okay.
0: It's a crash course. So I can't get mad. I'm just telling you what I want Wemby to do. If he doesn't do it, I'm not gonna, you know, get mad.
1: It's only because Wemby's taller. You think you can take SGA in a fight because he's only 6'6", but Wemby's 7'6", and you don't think you can take Wemby.
0: For me, 6'6", 7'6", is the same.
1: Oh, that is true.
0: What do you mean?
1: Yeah. Is it 2.5? Is it one and a half of you to make one Wemby?
0: One and a half of me sounds about right.
1: Because what?
0: I'm 5 feet.
1: You're 5 feet.
0: Exactly.
1: So you need a good day. Yeah. So you need 1.5 of you to equal one Wemby.
0: To equal one Wemby.
1: Wow.
0: Yeah,
1: okay. All right.
0: Yeah.
1: All right.
0: But you know, like, but honestly, to me, 6'6", 7'6" is the same exact thing. Like, I can't tell the difference.
1: It doesn't matter.
0: It doesn't matter.
1: Once
0: you get to 6'4", everyone looks the same.
1: Okay.
0: You know what I'm saying?
1: Sure,
0: like a 6 footer, 6'1", 6'2", like that, I'm like, okay. But once you get to like 6'4" and beyond, you all look the same to me.
1: Okay. All right.
0: And I feel the same.
1: All right.
0: To you.
1: Just like MLB players say, hey, you know, anything over 98 miles an hour is a blur. Doesn't matter if it's 99, 100, 101, 102. 98, okay, but anything over 98 is a blur.
0: Exactly.
1: Okay.
0: Yeah.
1: I like that.
0: Yeah.
1: But I like that. Exactly one and a half equals one Wemby.
0: There you go.
1: That's pretty good. I like that. Coming up next, we got another big story out of the NBA. The NBA made a huge decision today to help the game. Is it going to work? Psst, it's not. We'll tell you about it next. Jason Smith, Monty in for Mike, Fox Sports Radio.
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1: Go ahead, Ty Shirt. Go ahead.
29: Oh.
1: Oi.
29: I can't.
1: Hey. got to listen to the whole show.
0: You
1: have to listen to the whole show.
0: Yeah. You can't fight Homelander.
1: Soldier Boy can kill Homelander, and ain't nothing you can do about it.
0: I'm listening to Soldier Boy. It's a good song.
1: Yeah.
2: A good song.
1: Vault Rise is not going to quite be the show we were, even though Soldier Boy's in it.
0: I've never understood the, watch me, it don't make no sense, man.
1: Let's go live to Bill the Butcher from the Oval Office right now where, is there some. So, outside of the Spurs winning tonight, forcing Game 7, the NBA Board of Governors has approved the NBA's plan to combat tanking. We have heard this over the past few weeks that the story was going to be Commissioner Adam Silver wanted to see there being a bit of a larger lottery, a couple of more teams, but the teams who have the worst records don't have as many ping pong balls in the draw as the teams with the records 4-8. All these complicated measures to deal with tanking. And first of all, this whole strategy is stupid. When it's got to be this involved, you know it's stupid. The fact that you have a big major sport like the NBA combating something like tanking to this level tells you there's really big problems, man. Really big problems. And you can't fight them with a cosmetic decision like we're going to put the teams that finish at the bottom with less ping pong balls in because we don't want them to have an advantage and tank all the way through. I got news for you. This is not going to do anything to the tanking prospects in the NBA. Because it's not like teams were trying to get into the lottery thinking we got to get to have the most ping pong balls. They just want to get in. The odds are small. They have seen teams like the Dallas Mavericks, 1.2%. Hey, number one pick Cooper Flagg. All of these teams are thinking, why not us? We just have to get in the lottery and maybe the ping pong balls will go our way. So midway through the season, when their season's not going great, they're going to say, well, do we try to win or do we tank? And maybe the ping pong balls go our way. Mm. Maybe it's a year where, hey, we do well enough and we get the number one pick and it's Cooper Flagg. Or it's a year like this year where the draft is about five players deep and we can maybe get in the top five. Teams are still going to tank just like they have the last couple of years. They think this is something going to work. No, this is just, hey, we want to make it look like we're combating the problem. But Adam Silver lives on Mars if he thinks teams are going to suddenly stop tanking because, well, if we finish with the worst record, we're not going to have as many ping pong balls. Yeah, no, not happening. None of that. Teams are going to say we can either be in the lottery or not, and they're going to choose the lottery, hoping that it works, hoping that the odds fall their way, because that could change our team for a decade. Is trying to win and winning 37, 38 games and getting to the play-in round, is that going to change our fortunes for a decade? No, we're still going to be the same crappy team next year. But if we win the lottery and we get Cooper Flagg or Con Knepel, suddenly then, whoa, maybe we can turn things around and be a great team for the next decade. This is not going to do anything for tech. They think they solved it. They've done nothing.
2: This is like putting lipstick on a pig, right? It's just superficial. It's just to make it look pretty. But we all know that it's not going to work, but that's because the draft lottery or the NBA draft, whatever, is fixed. We all know that. We never see it actually go in front of our eyes to be like, yep, this was done honorably and fairly.
0: Tell them on.
2: Not at all. Not ever have you walked away from watching that broadcast and been like, yeah, that all made sense. This was all fair and equal. That does not exist when it comes to that draft.
1: Oh, that was legit. That was
2: not completely
1: legit.
2: Not even a little
1: bit. Like
2: not even sort of. But they have to pretend to do something. So I'm not mad about it, Jason. Even though I agree, I don't know what this is going to do, because all I really want to help are the teams. I don't want to help the teams that are tanking. So I want to help the teams that are like genuinely trying to fix their team season after season. Can the Bulls do anything else? Can they possibly make another move?
1: Look at the Bulls getting sideswiped here.
2: They've been trying, though. Yeah, no, They've been trying. Yeah. The Sacramento Kings, the Miami Heat are always competing. Always competing. And
1: they live in the play-in.
2: They are nowhere near a top 10 team, but they're not tanking. I want to at least believe that we're helping those teams out. Aww. You get what I'm saying? I want to at least Like, I like, let's pretend. I'm with it.
1: Look at you believing the best in the NBA.
2: Yes.
1: This is gonna happen. Look at you.
2: Look at me.
1: I want to believe.
2: Get it.
1: I'm a glass half full kind of gal.
2: I want to.
1: Yeah.
2: Yeah.
1: But I'm from the real world. Well, I'll tell you, it's not happening, and tanking's just going to continue.
2: It's just going to continue.
1: Yeah, I mean, teams are going to. What, do I really think we can win, or do I think we. No, let's tank. Let's tank. The money's coming in. Let's tank. Let's do it.
2: Why not?
1: Yeah, that's how it goes.
2: I'd rather save my players or whatever they're thinking, yeah. But it's not going to work.
1: I mean, I love that Adam Silver thinks this is. And the Board of Governors thinks this is going to work. Yeah, okay. All right.
2: Sure
1: it is.
2: Work. Wink, wink.
1: I'll tell you. Exit Albert Fresca, exit Monty Bolaños. For Monty, I'm Jason. Coming up next, we got my buddy Ben Maller. You are listening to Fox Sports Radio. And if you have a finger, consider donating it to Mitchell Robinson.
2: How do you spell finger?
1: F-I-N-G-E-R.
2: Nice.
1: Ben's got a finger.
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2: 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In a 6-month clinical trial of over 370 people, those using Weight Watchers saw significantly better results than those following standard nutritional advice alone. 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
7: The San Antonio Spurs have forced the Game 7 after defeating the Oklahoma City Thunder in Game 6, 118-91. Victor Wembanyama led the way with 28 points and 10 rebounds. Stephon Castle added 17 points.
8: As a group, we all want this. It's right there in front of us. And, we feel like collectively that we're better than this team. And, we didn't want to let our fans down on our home court either. So, coming out here with a chance to go back to OKC and play Game 7, I feel like that's all the motivation you need.
7: Game 7 will be on Saturday. In Major League Baseball, the Cubs outscore the Pirates 7-2. Blues edge the Orioles 2-1 for their 10th win in the last 14 games, while the Astros defeated the Rangers 5-1. Game 5 in the Stanley Cup playoffs between the Canadiens and the Hurricanes is on Friday. The puck will drop at 8 Eastern. I'm Monty Bolaños.
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0: hours, Wayne. Wayne, these guys get so triggered, dude. Just calm down, okay? Take a chill pill, Wayne. What the F is wrong with you? My God. These guys are such divas. You guys bitch about everything.
1: For real, it's the top story in sports. Like, come on.
0: What am I supposed to do here? Like, you want me to ignore the Western Conference Finals Game 6? All right, let's go to the phones. Now, the calls are, man, it's going to be great. Oh, my God. Are we in for a lot of fun here? Let's say hello to, let's go to Anthony, who's in Louisiana, our NBA insider, Anthony in Louisiana. Hello, Anthony. Welcome.
2: Hey, Ben. How you doing?
0: Well, listen, it's great for you to ask that. I'm in a pretty good mood, Anthony. We had this thing called Newbie Night last night. Did you listen to Newbie Night last night?
2: Nah.
0: Okay, so it's all new. Why not, Anthony? What were you doing last night?
2: Oh, I was doing something else. Oh.
0: Were you cheating on us with somebody? I'm going to tell Lorena if you were cheating on us with another radio show. Did you listen to some other radio show? Is that?
2: No.
0: You sure about that? Did you go to bed? Is that what happened?
2: Yeah, I went to bed.
0: Oh, Anthony, you can't go to bed. You got a job. You're a paid caller on the show. Man.
2: I had a good Memorial Day. I ate barbecue. I thought about Lorraine.
0: What's that? I didn't know.
2: Hey, cuz, I thought about you.
3: You thought about me? Why didn't you invite me to your barbecue then,
2: Oh, I still love you.
3: Well,
0: how was the barbecue?
3: You gave me some of the food. What'd you cook?
0: Yeah, exactly. That's what I want to know.
2: Yeah, we went. My mom went and bought barbecue at Partners.
0: Oh, is that like a local barbecue spot? I would assume, yes.
2: Yeah.
0: All right. What'd you get? Ribs? You get the brisket?
2: Ribs, potato salad, and baked beans.
0: All right. Very good.
3: Sounds delicious.
0: All right.
2: Good to hear from you, cuz.
3: Tell your mom I said hi.
2: I will. You take care.
0: Okay. Thank you. There we go. That's not Newbie Night. That's a regular call right there. Well, afraid of the boogeyman the other night, Wemby was afraid of the media. You know, these toe-sucking media guys. You got to be very afraid of those guys. Wemby did get a talking to by the NBA. He then spoke, although he was in kind of a snotty mood with the media. After Game 6, well, it was now the Thunder's turn. Jalen Williams decided, hey, I don't want to talk. I'm not talking. And so he skipped out on his media availability. Jalen Williams returning from injury and played all of 25 minutes, had 4 points on 2 of 6 shooting for the Thunder, and was in no mood to talk, even though he is contractually obligated to talk. And many people freaking out over the words of Stephon Castle. And I don't have too much time here, so I want to make this quick here to get through this. But Stephon Castle said very confidently after Game 6 here, as a group, we all want this. It's right there in front of us. And we feel like collectively that we're better than this team, meaning the Spurs better than the Thunder. That has bounced around the echo chamber. Oh, my God, he put the whammy. Stephon Castle put the whammy on the Spurs. Like, what is he supposed to say? That we are planning on going to Oklahoma, and we might not make it out alive. Like, what are you going to do? You think we're going to travel there and then get our ass kicked by the Thunder? What is he supposed to say? Like, they think they're the better team. You're supposed to think that, aren't you? And they're very... It's not a terrible take. It's not like they're separated by much at all. But that quote, oh, the bulletin board material. So you think the Thunder were not going to play hard, but now that Stephon Castle said, hey, we're collectively the better team, now they're going to play hard. Oh, yeah, shove it up, you know what. All right. Time now for the Who Am I game. Not that I like to pile on people that I goof on. So Oklahoma City's Shai Gilgeous-Alexander is shooting 37.9% in the Western Finals. That doesn't sound good. Well, it's not. Allen Iverson and me are the only players to shoot less than 38% for a series in the playoffs the year that they won the MVP. All right? And that's with 100 or more field goal attempts. Again, Shai Gilgeous-Alexander shooting 37.9% in the Western Finals. Allen Iverson and me are the only players to shoot less than 38% in a playoff series the season where they won the MVP. Who am I? Who? That's the question, the answer. We'll get to it next.
4: Never heard of them.
0: Hey.
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7: Bright light city, gonna set my soul, gonna set my soul on fire. Got a whole lot of money.

0: $500 million more with this proposal, if the numbers are right and all this stuff. And there's a lot of uneducated people that don't understand how this works. So they just pull numbers out of the sky and throw those down and say, well, here's what the numbers are. Not quite. Now, Will the Thrill, if you're an old guy, Will the Thrill, Will Clark, was a big star for the San Francisco Giants when they played in this horrific ballpark called Candlestick Park, where you saw napkins flying around and trash, and no one went there at night because it was too cold and it was terrible. And I do love this story about how they decided to build the ballpark at that point at Candlestick. And it's a famous story where the New York Giants were looking for a spot to build the ballpark when they left New York, obviously, to go to San Francisco. And the person that sold them on Candlestick Point took them down there at like 1 o'clock in the afternoon on a Saturday, and it was a Chamber of Commerce kind of day. There was no wind, beautiful, perfect temperatures. And the guy that owned the Giants was like, all right, this is the spot. This is a beautiful spot. And then they ended up playing games at night, and it was horrific. It was a nightmare. But, 1 o'clock on a Saturday afternoon, beautiful place to be. Really good. Anyway, Giants legend Will Clark, not particularly happy with his old team. Clark upset with the celebration that the Giants have been having in the outfield. If you have not seen it, the Giant outfielders, when they win, they really... Now, Major League Baseball tried to ban this, by the way. They do a coordinated... There's a hip thrust. There's a lot going on here.
1: Oh, I saw this.
0: Yeah, yeah, yeah. So they've tried to tone it down a little bit, allegedly. Anyway, Will Clark is from the old country, and he's not happy. He ripped the Giants. You got to tighten the screws up on the ship, he said. There's a screw that's loose over there. We need to tighten that. Son of a, you know what, he said. And there's another thing, all right. Hey, he says, hey, look, when you go out there and you do your thing and you win a baseball game or whatever, all right, high fives or whatever, but to be 20 and 30, and then Will Clark complained, me watching, and they've got some sort of dance where they're doing a effing pelvic thrust or something like that. I'm like, what the F? You're 10 games under 500. You don't have the luxury of doing that kind of bull blankety blank blank. It looks like chicken blank. He went on this long rant there. It was really funny. It was quite amusing. Will Clark doing the old guy rant. Not a fan of the hip thrust in the outfield. Which reminds me of Cam Newton when he was playing quarterback for Carolina, and they were playing in Nashville, and some woman got very upset, and she had her kids at the game, and she wrote this long, this is back when people used to read newspapers, and she went bonkers, and she ripped Cam Newton's chest puffs, pelvic thrust, and arrogant struts. And I still remember that. We used that line a lot years ago on the show. It was really funny. So Will Clark, not a fan of the pelvic thrust. Lorena likes the pelvic thrust. She's a fan of the pelvic thrust in the outfield. Is that correct?
1: Yeah, and the tight pants, all of it.
0: You like that. All right. Good for you. It is the Ben Maller Show. We've got coming up, we got Mallerly Third Degree. Time now for the Insta Trivia. And here it is. You can answer this on X at Ben Maller. So Corbin Carroll of the Diamondbacks has 8 triples and 30 walks this season. The last big league player to reach those numbers prior to June in a season was blank. That's the Insta Trivia. The answer, and Mallard of the Third Degree, next.
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29: 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Goodbye.
0: Not over at all. No, no, no. We are not even at halftime of the Red Eye Flight here. And next hour, we'll have Big Ben's Lame Jokes of the Week. The Comedy Club will open up. You think you're funny? You got some jokes? Mostly, we pretty much only do Q&A jokes. 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Name and city, name and city if you want credit for that. And we will have Big Ben's Lame Jokes of the Week next hour. Also, the YouTube page is up, the Ben Maller Show YouTube page. 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We thank you in advance. All right, so Ben Maller Show, we're back at it. Time now for the payoff on the Insta Trivia, and then we have Maller to the third degree. Here's the Insta Trivia question of the day. Corbin Carroll, the Diamondbacks, got 8 triples and 30 walks this season. The last big league player to reach those marks prior to June in a season was blank. That is the question. What is the answer? Let's see, does anyone know the answer? We go to the hoi polloi here. Edwin Encarnacion from Andy in Lionel Lakes, Minnesota. Roscoe Tanner from Stevie Meatballs. Who else we have? Edo Vanny from the Seattle Rainiers from Rolf. I'm sure I butchered that. Who else do we have? Rico Pelvador from Maller Prop Guy. Hornswoggle, who's 40 today. From Late Night Drug Tester, what say you, Lorraine? Up.
1: I'm going to go with the strikeout king, Nolan Ryan.
0: No, it's the Iron Horse, Lou Gehrig in 1926. Here we go, here we go, here we go.
2: How about that?
11: To the third degree. This is one big bet.
6: Okay.
0: Okay, stop. Kubaloo.
6: The Kansas City Chiefs were finally dethroned last season as the Broncos became the team other than the Chiefs to win the first team other than the Chiefs to win the AFC West in 9 years. However, heading into the upcoming season, the Chiefs are favored to win the division yet again. The Broncos don't even have the second best odds.
0: Yeah.
6: Ben, would Kansas City be your best to win the AFC West title?
0: Well, yes. It's rather simple, Coop. The math on this is the Chiefs have an easier schedule and the Broncos have a harder schedule. So that's the math. Like, it's not that deep. It's, you know, who's got going into the season a softer schedule, and because Kansas City didn't make the playoffs last year and all that, and the Broncos did, and they had a good year, the Chiefs have an easier schedule. Next!
6: Commanders quarterback Jaden Daniels said on Wednesday that last season left him with a miserable feeling as he wasn't able to go out and do what he does on a daily basis. Ben, do you think, what are your expectations for Daniels this year?
0: Yeah, he's at a fork in the road. I'm not optimistic. This seems like another one-hit wonder like RG3 was for Washington. I hope I'm wrong on that. Next!
6: Ben, the Cubs became the first team in MLB history with a 10-game, two 10-game win streaks and a 10-game losing streak. What's going on with Chicago?
0: You know who? I blame Jonas Knox, who is a Cubs season ticket holder, my friend Jonas Knox, for buying money or spending money on the Cubs. No, they're a dysfunctional team. They got issues. How do we do, Kubaloo?
6: Pass, I guess.
0: That's a pass. That's right. You know what?
3: 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Dan Patrick. Colin Cowherd. Stu Gotts and Company. Live. Covino and Rich. The Odd Couple with Rob Parker and Kelvin Washington. The Jason Smith Show with Mike Harmon. And The Ben Maller Show. 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
0: Subscribe, hit that thumbs up icon, and comment away.
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1: The Spurs defeated the Thunder 118-91 in Game 6 of the Western Conference Finals as San Antonio held Oklahoma City to just 13 points in the third quarter. Victor Wembanyama led the way with 28 points and 10 rebounds. Shai Gilgeous-Alexander ended with 15 points.
17: Anything can happen in a Game 7. Like, it's win or go home. It being in your building is nice, but, like, it doesn't really mean anything. Like, you have to go out there and be the better basketball team or else your season's done, and that's what it comes down to. Now, it's going to be nice having our fans behind us and cheering us, but we got to go out there and be better, and if we're not better, our season will be over.
1: Game 7 will be on Saturday, but the Stanley Cup playoffs continue on Friday with Game 5 between the Canadiens and the Hurricanes. The puck is set to drop at 8 Eastern, and Carolina leads the series 3-1. In Major League Baseball, the Blue Jays edge the Orioles 2-1 for their 10th win in their last 14 games. I'm Monty Bolaños.
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0: That's when I check in, Dick.
1: All right. Thank you, Dick. Bye-bye.
0: Bye-bye.
1: There he goes, Dick in Dayton. Where he goes, only he knows. Let's say hello to Chance. We're going to take a chance. We got to get this guy a nickname. Chance in Alabama is becoming a regular, and we need to get Chance a nickname because he's calling up on a regular basis. Hello, Chance. What's going on, my man?
2: Yes, sir. I got 2% battery left, so I got to be quick. Yesterday I called in. It was newbie day. I'm working on being a regular. I really want to win one of those golden tickets.
1: Quickly.
2: I called about CJ Stroud point. I'm gonna switch.
1: No, calm down. It was just a drop. Calm down. You don't have to take your time. It's okay. Everything's all right. Let it breathe. Let it breathe, Chance.
2: All right, man. If I get cut off, just maybe let me. If I give a good take, consider having me call back.
1: Okay.
2: Here we go.
1: Okay.
2: So the Giants quarterback, right? The whole issue the team had, having a freaking meeting about it, it's just ridiculous. If this was a politically correct... Trump wasn't so... I'm not a Trump fan, first of all. But if he wasn't so... I can't think of the right word, but...
1: Well, he's unlike any other... He's unlike any other politician that we've got. So he doesn't follow the playbook, and that pisses a lot of people off. So I got it. We know.
2: One more thing. It's just crazy. Like, let's say you have a problem with the Catholic Church and a teammate has a problem and a guy goes to church. And it's like, there is, to have to apologize and talk to a team because you introduced a president, a one-time thing, it was off the field. It didn't hurt us.
1: No, we agree. It's ridiculous. I don't think he apologized. I think just the fact they played it up, the media, this very dramatic reporting. About how, listen, here we have to have this this meeting and we have to air out our grievances. And I'm telling you, Chance, I was around locker rooms a lot. I know it was a long time ago now because I've been doing this show for a long time. Most of these guys, they didn't care about politics. They were about, they wanted to go out, have a good time, play their sport, chase girls around. That's all they wanted. They didn't care about politics. They didn't give a crap about that.
2: Social media has changed everything. And Andy Reid on This Is a Life Lesson from Rashid Rice. That's what people should be talking about. Rashid Rice, Josh Jacobs. I mean, that's the stuff. How about the freaking culture of the Patriots? Mike Vrabel, who's destroying families and doing terrible things like that. I mean, it's just
1: I got you. All right, listen, Chance, this is one of the great – you realize this is one of the great miracles here. This is like a biblical miracle. Your phone on 2%. You have made it all the way through this phone call. It's one of the great miracles of our time. If they were writing religious books these days, it would be about my cell phone was on 1% and I made it through the entire conversation. Anyway.
0: My nightmare.
1: Thank you, Chance. Have a great weekend. We'll talk to you next week. The Great Chance in Alabama. Is that it? What do you think? Nickname 2% Chance? No?
3: Are you approved?
4: I kind of like it. I mean, when I hear the name Chance, it makes me think of the dog from Homeward Bound, but yours works better.
1: I think I'm going to, by the powers invested in me, his nickname is 2% Chance, unless somebody has a better nickname. All right, it is the Ben Maller Show. Lame jokes of the week. We'll get to that. We'll do it next.
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0: We have a spinoff show called Star City. Now, this is a spinoff of the Apple TV show, For All Mankind. So this one basically is the same story, but from the perspective of the Soviet Union. If you're a fan of All For All Mankind, it's kind of a going to Mars space type of show. So this first season serves as a prequel that depicts the USSR's frantic efforts to land a man on the moon ahead of the Americans in an alternative history 1960s.
1: Oh, Sputnik, right? Wasn't that the thing they? That was their space stuff. Sputnik.
0: Yeah, that was first.
1: That was a big. My dad was very in space, and so he would talk about the space race. This was a big part of his life, and so he always would talk about it.
0: Yeah, absolutely. It was huge in the 1960s.
1: Yeah.
0: This one.
1: Yeah.
0: So this show's got good reviews. I've watched a ton of Apple TV shows, but I've never seen For All Mankind, so I think I might need to catch up on that, because I like space stuff as well. I'm big into space movies and all that stuff.
1: Are you going to be able to handle when they announce that UFOs are real and all that?
0: They've already kind of announced it, right? I'm excited to see what else there is, you know?
1: The great thing is that nobody seems to really be all that worked up into a lather about it. You thought, like, oh, everyone would be worked up. A lot of people think it's fake.
2: They're just giving us a little bit at a time so that we don't freak out, you know?
0: Right. That's kind of how I feel. I don't know.
1: The boiling frog, right? Just a little bit. You don't realize the temperature's going up, and all of a sudden there's goblins walking around.
0: You're not going to see people freaking out until they show us an alien. You know what I mean? I think, and that it's in. We're sure that it's not AI.
1: Imagine that press conference at the West Wing.
0: Yeah, that'd be interesting. One last thing that I want to bring up here, Ben.
1: Yes.
0: This is interesting. So on Saturday, May 30th, Netflix is trying to... it's almost like they're launching a new genre, I guess. But they're calling it Instadocs. It's a new series. And it's kind of... they're calling it a fast turnaround docu-series. So I don't know where is that. Like, it's like slightly slower than the news, I guess. So like, you know, because you do a super fast turnaround and then it's just a news story, right?
1: Isn't the whole point of a documentary you have to wait for the story to play out so you have the ending of the story? Like, isn't that?
0: Right. But from what I understand, from what I read about this, it's kind of like I don't know, almost in real time, but not quite.
1: Yeah. Okay.
0: So the first subject of the Instadoc. Man, I'm having a sneeze attack all of a sudden.
1: Oh man, you're very emotional.
0: It is. Yeah, it's based on Alex Murdaugh. It's called Alex Murdaugh Unconvicted. I don't know if you remember.
1: Was that the guy from the South Carolina or something?
0: Yes.
1: Like that, or someone that's
0: yes.
1: Out? Yeah, I saw that story. Yeah.
0: His double murder conviction was overturned. So I guess this is.
1: Is he out of jail?
0: He's going to have a new trial that takes place.
1: Oh, okay.
0: But I guess tune in to the Instadocs to find out exactly what's going on. That's Saturday on Netflix.
1: Okay.
0: That is Coop Scoop Entertainment.
1: All right, thank you for that. It is the Ben Maller Show. If you would like to play Sports Jeopardy, call right now. 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

0: Miller here. It is the Ben Maller Show as we continue on. And Sports Jeopardy moments away. A reminder that the audio does not end as this is our final hour of the week. But we have the fifth hour podcast that will be coming up later today and also on Saturday and the mailbag on Sunday. So check out that. The Ben Maller Show podcast will be up shortly after this show. And a best of version, which is 4.7 seconds long today. You can listen however you want. Chop it up, cannibalize it, do whatever you want. So check it out.
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0: Thank you, Spin Max. Let's welcome in our contestants from the great state of Maine. We say hello to Dave. Hello, Dave. Welcome.
6: Howdy ho.
0: Try to control your emotion. And you will be going against Kale in Tampa. Hello, Kale. Welcome.
7: Thanks for having me. Let's go, Rays. Kevin Cash,
0: there you
7: manager
0: go.
7: Of the year. Let's go.
0: We found one of seven Rays fans, and he's calling our show right now. Okay. I'm kidding, unless I'm not. We have a leaderboard and monarchy are the categories. Dave, which one would you want to start with?
6: Let's go monarchy.
0: All right, monarchy. These athletes all have royal names or nicknames, and your name is your buzzer if you want to answer. Here we go, $200. This legendary athlete is simply known as his airness.
7: Kale. Michael Jordan.
0: That is correct. All right, $200, $400 question. This future Hall of Famer is the only player to have rushed for at least 2,000 yards in a season in high school, college,
6: Derrick
0: and...
6: Derrick Henry.
0: Dave, that is correct. Dave Henry. Derrick Henry. Good job by you, Dave. $600. We're doing monarchy is the category. This Sports Jeopardy, if you like it. If you don't like it, call something else. This former first baseman is the youngest player in NL history to hit 50 home runs in a season. He also owns the Milwaukee Brewers record for home runs. And eventually, yes, Kale.
7: Prince Fielder.
0: That is correct. Wow, that's good. Prince Fielder. $800, known as one of the best tennis players of all time. He was called the King of Clay for his dominance on clay courts.
6: John McEnroe.
0: No. No, that is incorrect. Record 14 French Open titles. Kale? No.
7: Kale, Rafael Nadal?
0: Yeah, oh, you got it right. Rafael Nadal, that's great. All right, last one, $1,000. This former all-star out of UCLA has a royal-sounding first name. He twice led the NBA in steals, participated in the most recent season of Dancing with the Stars. Anybody? No, it's Baron Davis. Baron Davis is
2: in. Kale wins.
0: Kale.
1: 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The Odd Couple with Rob Parker and Kelvin Washington. 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
23: The Spurs defeated the Thunder 118-91 in Game 6 of the Western Conference Finals as San Antonio held Oklahoma City to just 13 points in the third quarter. Victor Wembanyama led the way with 28 points and 10 rebounds. Shai Gilgeous-Alexander ended with 15 points.
24: Anything can happen in a Game 7. Like, it's win or go home. It being in your building is nice, but, like, it doesn't really mean anything. Like, you have to go out there and be the better basketball team or else your season's done, and that's what it comes down to. Now, it's going to be nice having our fans behind us and cheering us, but we got to go out there and be better, and if we're not better, our season will be over.
23: Game 7 will be on Saturday, but the Stanley Cup playoffs continue on Friday with Game 5 between the Canadiens and the Hurricanes. The puck is set to drop at 8 Eastern, and Carolina leads the series 3-1. In Major League Baseball, the Blue Jays edge the Orioles 2-1 for their 10th win in their last 14 games. I'm Monty Bolaños.
25: Good morning to all.
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26: 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Here's Brady Quinn, LeVar Arrington, and Jonas Knox.

0: don't, if you don't fall on the side that I fall on, it's like it's like real hate. And I don't understand. It's like almost like I just don't understand. Like it's almost like you're. It's not like it's another place that's winning. It's not like another place that is representing. It's still the U.S. And listen, I know there it could open up a whole lot of conversation for other things like whose U.S. is it and the colored barrier there and all those things. And listen, all those things have always existed. I just think that the way we handle these things lately, I don't know, maybe it's more sensitivity, like a whole lot more sensitivity to it than what it's ever been. I don't, it just seems strange, man. Like I can't think of any team that I've ever played on where if this took place, we'd have to have a team meeting to go over and discuss why the quarterback introduced the president. I can't think of any team that I would be on where this would have been a thing.
1: And why the media would find out about it a day later in detail.
0: And why they would write about it. Like, what?
1: I don't understand.
0: If that's the most interesting thing coming out of your locker room in terms of newsworthy, y'all need to work harder, man.
1: It is Two Pros and a Cup of Joe, Fox Sports Radio, LeVar Arrington, Brady Quinn, Jonas Knox with you, brought to you by Incogni. 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
1: Two pros and a cup of Joe, Fox Sports Radio. LeVar Arrington, Brady Quinn, Jonas Knox with you here. Coming up top of next hour, a little over 10 minutes from now, we are going to tell you about somebody who's thrown down a challenge. One team to another, one coach to another in the world of football. We'll get into that for you right here on FSR. 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
23: Good thing the guys are here to bring you
2: In Case You Missed It.
1: Guys, in case you missed this, you know, we had some good news come out of Pittsburgh when it comes to the Steelers.
0: Okay,
1: right?
0: Steelers.
1: Aaron Rodgers is back. Him and Mike McCarthy ready to go, ready to rock and roll. There was also a bit of a, I would say, an in-state meeting or in-state union formed between Drew Aller and the Pittsburgh Steelers. He had visited there throughout the course of the draft process. There was speculation maybe the Steelers would go in that direction if they wanted to develop or draft and develop a project quarterback. And so Drew Aller is in the fold there as he gets to learn behind Aaron Rodgers, a first-ballot Hall of Famer. The problem is, one of the quarterbacks that was also in Pittsburgh, who's also going to be a Hall of Famer, Ben Roethlisberger, he was speaking on his podcast about some concerns he had with Drew Aller. Let's take a listen.
5: I just, to me, when I'm watching him do like three-step drops, that makes me incredibly nervous. And this, and you might say, why? Like, you're refining things. There's a difference in refining things and like teaching.
1: Sure.
5: The first thing, if I were to, and when I did do football, when we did football camps, or the first thing you're teaching the youngest kids,
1: yeah,
5: is how to do a three-step drop.
1: So, is there cause for concern that he saw some clips come out on social media and Drew Aller working on a three-step drop means there's issues there with his development as a quarterback?
6: Well, as they said before, they were going to break down like every part of his, what he's learned as a quarterback and rebuild it. So there's two ways of looking at this. The first way is it concerning? Yes. You'd hope that he would be much further along than where he is at if you're reteaching three-step drops instead of just trying to tweak things. This is not a league that really caters towards quarterback development. So because of that, it makes it much more difficult to then teach him those proper fundamentals and hope that he's going to be able to implement them in his game. So that is warranted from Big Ben. I look at it and just say, maybe it's the best thing for him, though. Because whatever he was taught, if they feel like it wasn't going to work, then why try to keep going that direction? You know, at least this way, he'll be able to do things that are expected of him at the NFL level and do it the right way. Whether that's with Pittsburgh or anywhere else in the future. And with Rodgers, they at least have a year for him to learn, grow, and develop. Maybe more than that. We don't know. But I guess I'd say he said this is his last year. Okay. You know, we'll see when that time comes. But we know he's got a year to be able to get all this stuff down and improve and develop into the quarterback that they hope he can be. So I'm not as concerned because I don't think there's a rush to put him in there.
0: I mean, if he has a concern based off of his, you know, observations, I mean, it's a real concern, I guess, for him.
1: But isn't this the...
6: What's interesting about Ben, though, is Ben played wide receiver basically until his senior year of high school. It's one of the reasons why he went to Miami of Ohio, is I think the coach's son played quarterback, and he was his receiver, and then he transitioned to quarterback his final year. So there's a fair amount of development over the course of, I think, his career, even getting to Miami of Ohio and how he played. Which is kind of interesting.
1: It just seems like this is the same thing we do when training camp or videos come out. It's like people break it down when it's practice. You're supposed to work on that stuff. I mean, it's not a finished product, but... We are.
6: I want to be honest with you about something. When M-Drive first came to me, I said no. 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
15: Game 7 will be on Saturday. The Stanley Cup playoffs continue on Friday with Game 5 between the Canadiens and the Hurricanes. The puck is set to drop at 8 Eastern and Carolina leads the series 3-1. In baseball, the Cubs outscored the Pirates 7-2 while the Astros defeated the Rangers 5-1. I'm Monty Bolaños.
18: Good morning to all.
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18: What's up?
19: I mean, that had to have been what the actual meeting was about, right?
20: What they do?
19: Hey, bro. Don't be out there embarrassing us like that.
20: What's up? What they do? Hold up a mirror?
19: Oh, God.
20: It is two pros and a cup of Joe, Fox Sports Radio, LeVar Arrington, Brady Quinn, Jonas Knox with you here. Coming up top of the next hour, we'll call it a little over 12 minutes from now. We are going to give you the very latest on what the outlook could be for somebody in the world of sports based on a huge game, huge matchup this weekend. 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So we've got this fine system. For people that are not familiar with this, there's a fine system on this show. In general, everybody gets a fine for a self-suck. Like if you're, ball washing yourself on the air and you're just, trying to wax poetically about yourself, you get popped. It's $10. That's well known. And then everybody's got specific categories in which they're fined for. I get fined if I'm being passive aggressive, which most of the time it's sarcasm, but I feel like I'm being judged differently.
19: I mean, I feel like you're being passive aggressive right now.
20: I'm just explaining the side of it.
19: I think most people understand what your passive aggressiveness sounds like.
20: But okay, well, we can agree to disagree. But There's also LeVar gets fined for every time he brings up his time in Washington.
19: Well, it's old diatribes about his time in Washington.
20: Yeah.
19: Mostly, it's been mostly self-sucks of late. So.
20: Yeah. And then Brady gets fined when he just decides to, you know, opt out. On the Brady on certain topics.
19: Which technically, I could, if I was LeVar, I would have the last segment.
20: Yeah.
19: So,
20: yeah.
19: I would have been fine for that.
20: Yeah. Like, you would have thought it was a meaningless bowl game and you were headed to the
19: draft.
20: Yes.
19: For example, by the way, just not to get off on a tangent, because I know this is your opportunity to plead your case. When Notre Dame opted out of the bowl game because they would have been playing BYU, what actually came from that was something much greater, right? Instead of playing one game in a meaningless bowl game, now they get a home and home. We're like, those games are going to matter for both teams, whether or not they make the playoff. So that was one of the things that no one really highlighted was the fact that in the moment, it stunk. It is what it is. It's their decision, not mine. I wasn't happy about him not seeing him play another game. But, you know, we did get the plus side of, like, now we get to see that matchup twice. And BYU's been good the last few years. I mean, they've been in contention for things. So, anyway, go ahead.
20: Listen, I'm looking forward to that, you know. There's a lot of religious, you know, stuff going on there between both schools. I think that's going to be a fun for everybody.
19: You don't need to mention soaking.
20: No, I'm just,
19: you don't have to be.
20: Hey, you know.
5: Oh, gosh. Oh,
20: you
5: know, my God.
20: Who has it? You know what I mean? But the point is,
19: what?
20: Yesterday.
19: Well, don't act like you haven't.
20: Yesterday.
19: They called you the king soaker back in the day.
5: No way.
10: Yeah. What do you mean by that?
19: The king. The
20: king. One of those.
5: Oh, God.
20: Wait, is someone at the door? Can't do that. Wait, over there. You just gotta, you gotta move around a little bit. The point is, yesterday on the show, I was popped $10.
19: Do you want to read what you're popped for?
20: All right. So I'll go to, on the Google Doc, there is a section up there which details the fines. I'm leading the way, which is disgusting. But the latest fine was D-bag fine, comparing his radio career to Navy SEALs, May 28th, 2026.
5: It was horrible.
19: By the way, this close to Memorial Day, too? I mean, just have some respect.
20: Okay. Jackass.
12: We don't appreciate your jokes, old man.
20: I was simply reiterating something that I was told by Brady. I thought it was on air. Apparently, it was off air, but that's fine. But what's not fine is that the fine system has now

0: taken precedent over important business, literal business on the show, if Brady Quinn would like to explain how that impacted yesterday and a potential spot for a sponsor that we were supposed to have.
1: So, Loretta and Patty will now know why I was a bit distracted yesterday, because we had a live read at the end of one of the segments. And as I was preparing to do the live read, Jonas went into this tangent that was both offensive to not just LeVar and myself, but I think all involved, everyone who listened, and everyone who served in the military for this great country. So let me first apologize before moving forward. But not only did he get a fine, but as I was instituting the fine, I wanted to make sure that I kept it up to date. And so I was putting in his $60 fine, and then I was trying to convert it into pesos. And in doing so, he quickly went to break, and I literally took down my window that had the live read on it. So I was scrambling to find the actual live read, all because I needed to convert $60, which is 1,040 and 27 Mexican pesos.
0: Hey, I mean, so basically,
1: I know that's an incredibly slappy move to make, but I wanted to make sure we were up to date on the pesos.
2: I love that.
0: So basically, now you know why there was a delay. It had nothing to do with not having the actual spot or there being any sort of a communication breakdown. It was the peso to dollar ratio that was so important in the moment. You had to get that in.
1: Well, first off, everything's on the up and up here, okay? I'm keeping the proper accounting. I want to make sure that whether it's myself or anyone else, but I think also you have a hard time sometimes, dealing with dollars. So I want to make sure that it's not just for you, as your fines continue to accrue here, that you and your wife can both make sure to be able to understand how much debt you're actually in right now.
0: Oh, I mean, because when you said $60, I looked at it and I was like, man, I don't have that kind of money. And then you like labeled out the pesos. I was like, oh, God, that's lying in a drawer somewhere.
1: Oh, my gosh.
0: It's everywhere. You sprinkle it on some plants if you want. 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
16: The Spurs defeated the Thunder 118-91 in Game 6 of the Western Conference Finals as San Antonio held Oklahoma City to just 13 points in the third quarter. Victor Wembanyama led the way with 28 points and 10 rebounds. Shai Gilgeous-Alexander ended with 15 points.
17: Anything can happen in a Game 7. Like, it's win or go home. It being in your building is nice, but like, it doesn't really mean anything. Like, you have to go out there and be the better basketball team or else your season's done, and that's what it comes down to. Now, it's going to be nice having our fans behind us and cheering us, but we got to go out there and be better, and if we're not better, our season will be over.
16: Game 7 will be on Saturday, but the Stanley Cup playoffs continue on Friday with Game 5 between the Canadiens and the Hurricanes. The puck is set to drop at 8 Eastern, and Carolina leads the series 3-1. In Major League Baseball, the Blue Jays edge the Orioles 2-1 for their 10th win in their last 14 games. I'm Monty Bolaños.
18: Good morning to all.
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19: Two pros and a cup of joe.
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19: 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Here's Brady Quinn, LeVar Arrington, and Jonas Knox.

0: somebody's going to pop out and trade for him. And that's what's going to happen.
1: But anybody,
0: give it some time.
1: Anybody else surprised that Rashee Rice, while in jail, is still a Kansas City Chief? Like, I would have thought that would have just been it, that we would just be moving on with our lives and there would no longer be that. And, I mean, apparently not. Apparently once he gets out, he's back and he gets to the training room. I don't understand it. It's kind of weird. But they must really like him, man. Travis Kelce was wearing his shirt and everything, so maybe there'll be some new merch
0: free,
1: that comes out.
0: Free Rashee.
1: Was it Free 4 or something like that? Free 4?
0: That's crazy. Crazy.
1: I don't know, man.
2: Yeah, that's free, free Rice though. Might, you know, have a different interpretation.
0: Oh, Free Rice. What up to you? A whole lot of Cherokee people from a different demo come popping up.
2: Yeah.
0: Hey, y'all say Free Rice.
2: I say my kids would be coming and hounding the hell out of you. They love rice. So.
0: Wait a minute. That's false advertisement.
1: Oh, man. By the way, see, I told you we could get through it. You guys got to relax, man. You got to trust me with this stuff. By the way,
0: man. That's crazy.
1: You know who else you can trust? 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Up next, we're going to close up shop on this Football Friday with another edition of The Leftovers right here on FSR.
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0: Buddha in San Francisco. 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
0: Bye. Thank you, Buddha. Sí. Patrick in North Carolina. Hi, Patrick. What's on your mind?
2: Good morning, DP. Good morning, Danette. Happy Meat Friday. DP, I know you're a big Golden Knights fan. You've said it several times, so I have a pie-to-the-face challenge for you. When my Carolina Hurricanes win tonight, I challenge you for a pie-to-the-face. I'll take the Hurricanes. You can have your Golden Knights, and the Hurricanes will win the Stanley Cup in six.
0: I'll do that, Patrick. It's Patrick on Patrick Crime. I'll take you up on that, Pat. My Golden Knights. I think the Hurricanes are probably favored. Right, Dylan? They'd be favored?
3: Yeah, they are, but it's only slightly.
0: Okay. All right. Well, thank you, Patrick. Andrew in Washington. Hi, Andrew. What's on your mind?
4: Oh, good morning, Dan Bennett. Thanks for taking my call. Just had a little, you know, question about the market correction of refereeing. Just real quick, in the three wins that OKC have had, we're throwing out the double overtime, you know, game one right now because that was the best game of the series. But SGA in their three wins after that has had 26 points and 13 free throws on average. In the two losses, he's had 17 points and 5 free throws. I'm wondering if market correction means if they let him play, San Antonio wins by an average of 24 points. And if they don't let him play through, then OKC wins by an average of 12 points. That's a 36-point swing. Is refereeing and how they call fouls really making that much difference in this series? And my question also is, did anybody see Willy Wonka at the Sports Emmys? He was dressed up as Nick Wright, if you're talking about dressing up.
0: No, I wasn't at the Sports Emmys because I didn't get nominated. But our good buddy Nick Wright and his show did, and I guess he got dressed up. I haven't seen pictures of that. Did you see it, Marvin?
5: Yeah, it looked like kind of like a purple crush velvet Prince, Austin Powers, Joker type of look.
0: All right. Well, good for him.
5: But he looks sharp, though.
0: Yeah, he can pull that off. Yeah. Did he have his wife with him?
5: You know he did.
0: Yeah. Well, you can't spell her name without D-A-N. Yes, Paulie?
3: Yeah, I've got the photo here. He looks quite sad after the loss, but it's a win to be nominated. But he has a lovely crushed velvet purple suit on.
0: Is it velour or is it velvet?
3: I'm going velvet on you and a nice white crisp shirt.
0: All right. Yeah, he's not afraid of bold looks. David in Ohio. Hi, David. What's on your mind today?
6: Hey, what's up, Dan? Happy Meat Friday. Nobody. with Bad Larry quitting the gambling podcast, I didn't know if you had maybe a wish list of a couple of people that maybe could possibly fill his spot since his departure. So thank you.
0: All right. Well, thank you, David. We have Big J Ray, producer, in the back, and he has stepped in. Actually, he has given credibility to the gambling podcast because he does something that Dylan and Shea and Irving don't do, and that is research. That is homework. Yes, Dylan.
7: Yeah, once this whole using reasoning and logic thing stops working, then talk to me.
0: Yeah. But Bad Larry is kicked to the curb. He didn't want to do it anymore. Said, you know, his life is too busy.
3: Unbelievable.
0: He doesn't do anything, but his life was too busy to spend an hour talking gambling with us. Yes, Dylan.
7: Yeah, haven't even heard from him. It's like he's totally vanished off the face of the earth.
0: Yeah, I've had text messages. Like, he's doing fine. He's doing fine. A caller asked for advice on pursuing a woman on yesterday's podcast, and he's 25, and his friend's mom is a divorcee, and she's 50, and he wanted advice from Shea and Irving. We got an email last week asking for some advice from Shay.
8: Oh.
0: The email was regarding a 25-year-old male listener whose friend's mom is now divorced after over a year. She's 50.
8: Ooh.
0: He believes she has interest in him, but doesn't know how he should pursue it, if he should pursue her at all.
8: First off, yes, he should pursue her, 100%. She needs loving, too.
0: Yeah, but it's your friend's mom.
8: Friends don't last forever. Memories do.
9: Yeah, how good of friends are they?
0: For more on the wisdom on the gambling podcast, you can go to danpatrick.com. Dan Patrick takes the gamble. 25-year-old with a 50-year-old. Yeah, Paul?
3: If it's a close friend, it's a no-go. If it's a casual, occasional, distant friend, why not?
0: Well, if it's a close friend, it won't be a close friend after this.
9: He'll be his dad.
0: Stacy's mom has got it going on. Talk to the CEO of the PGA Tour, Brian Rolapp, coming up next hour. And the comedian, Nate Borghazzi, will drop by in the final hour. Hour two on this Meat Friday, right after this. 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
8: Last night, the Las Vegas Aces lost their first road game of the year as they fell to Dallas 95-87. The Aviators have now won four in a row as they defeated Tacoma last night 5-4. They'll take on the Rainiers again in Tacoma. First pitch, 7:05.
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0: 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Who had the best week in sports? Todd, let me start with you.
1: I'm going to give it to the Las Vegas. Your Las Vegas
0: My
1: Golden
0: Las
1: Knights.
0: Vegas.
1: Sweeping the Avs, the President Cup champion. That is quite impressive and deserves that acknowledgement.
0: Okay. Dylan.
2: My best week in sports is everyone not named Yannick Sinner at the French Open. The road to the championship just got a lot easier yesterday as he lost in catastrophic fashion.
0: And Alcaraz isn't playing, and he could have completed the career Grand Slam, I believe.
2: Yep.
0: Oh, boy. Marvin.
3: The New York Knicks winning on Monday, mollywhopping the Cleveland Cavaliers and sweeping them in four games, and they've had the entire week off to get ready for the finals.
0: Paul.
4: I'm going to go with Shrey Parikh, 14-year-old from California who won the Scripps National Spelling Bee last night. He won in a 90-second spell-off tiebreaker, which I had never seen before.
0: Was this like a shootout?
4: Exactly. It was a shootout at the end.
0: Are you allowed to ask for origin?
4: No. It's word, spell, and there's a clock. So he spelled, spelt or spelled? He spelled 32 words in 90 seconds.
0: Oh, boy.
4: I couldn't spell 32 words in an hour.
0: Yeah, that's impressive. But they know the words that you're going. There's probably 500 words, and they study those words. Remember when we had Samir Patel who won the spelling bee contest?
4: The legend.
0: Yeah, like 15 years ago, 20 years ago. And I said, spell Krzyzewski, A.J. Pierzynski. Like, he couldn't spell those. Now, I know those are names, but... You know, we were asking if you, how well can you spell? Like, Chris Fuamatu Fala. He couldn't even come close. Yes, Paul.
4: According to the Scripps National Spelling Bee, the official study guide that all competitors get at all levels, the Words of Champions, it's called, 4,000 words you have to look through.
0: So I was off by a few thousand.
4: A couple.
0: Yeah. Levi in Utah. Hi, Levi. What's on your mind today?
5: Hey, DC, second time, long time. I'm just curious what you and the guys have as your biggest pet peeve from callers.
0: I would say when you go on too long, and I equate it to giving a best man speech, you think what you're saying is really interesting when just get to the point. That's, less is always better. I've never been at a wedding where I go, man, that best man speech was short. Yes, Todd?
1: How about when they ask you, how's it going today? How you doing?
0: Well, that's why we would always say, you don't have to ask me. I'm doing great. I'm doing this. Phil in Iowa. Hi, Phil. What do you have for me?
6: Up 132. Regarding the poll question, I think comedy, the instant gratification that comes with it, is really hard to beat, but like as a parent, teaching, like just the fulfillment that comes with that is way better than comedy. But I also wanted to thank you guys. Being on the show a few times has helped with my fear of public speaking, so much so that I was able to knock out an open mic in Des Moines. And the transitioning wasn't quite there. But as I was walking off the stage, I got a few crickets, but I was thinking, like, man, surely, like, Todd Fritz can't feel like this 5 days a week, right?
0: But he does. Congratulations on that, Phil. I have problems with public speaking, believe it or not. I don't know what it is. I don't know if speaking into a microphone, but it's weird. And my wife keeps bringing this up about my speech at my daughter's wedding reception. She goes, you speak to millions of people. I said, but I don't know them. This is my daughter. It's different. Dustin in Alabama. Hi, Dustin.
7: Dan, fellas, question for you. We live in a beach town down here, Gulf Shores, Alabama, so we always hot-tail it on big holiday weekends. Last weekend, Friday, we had about 4 hours north to the lake, and my 16-year-old son, who just started driving in January, drove us. That was probably the most nerve-wracking trip I've ever taken with my, 5 months, newly licensed driver. Did you guys have any experiences like that with your kids when they first started driving on a long trip?
0: Oh, I didn't let them drive on a long trip. But going out with them and usually going to a parking lot at the mall or a school, and you want to, there's no brake on your side, but you push down anyway. But, you know, there's it's sensory overload with kids now. Like they're so used to music, check your phone, they're talking to somebody, and you really have to get tunnel vision with them. And that was the biggest challenge, is just focus on that. Nothing else, just that. And I remember we took out, I mean, I'd have cones there. I mean, if cones were spectators, my daughter was a mass murderer because we were banging into everything there. And I said, it's okay. These are cones. It's the other things that, you know, when they're buildings and other cars, that's what you have to worry about. Final hour on the way on this Meat Friday. Nate Bargatze set to join us. Fritzy promises let us down a couple of days ago.
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0: More of your phone calls as well. And a big reveal with our Meat Friday. Fritzy, Dylan, Marv, Paulie, yours truly. 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
10: Back here on The Herd, Jason McIntyre in for Colin Cowherd. And I'm joined right now by former NBA center Ryan Hollins. Great voice on the NBA, Rockets TV analyst. We've been chopping it up for years, radio, TV, everything. My man, how fired up are you for Game 7 on Saturday night?
11: I'm ecstatic, man. It's the two best words that we have in sports, Game 7. You're going to see basketball in its purest form. It's going to be physical. These teams are going to be going at it. We got a little personal stuff going on. We got Wimby pulling hair, Harden's behind pulling hair. He's going to be some must-see TV.
10: Yeah, all right, so let's dive right in. I got to start with the flopping, okay? I know a lot of people, it's a polarizing topic. If you've been on social media the last 10 days, flopping is everything. SGA is the king flopper. They've run, this is not just like subjective. They've run the numbers. Nobody falls to the ground more than SGA. Ryan, you've played with and against floppers. 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
15: Our thanks to Mike Golick Sr. for sitting in today. The Bear, Chris Felica, going to join us at around 4:20. Take a quick call here. We have a song, too. We have a song from Bordot Ricardo. I'm very excited about this. But first, let's go to Matt, who's in Grand Rapids today. Matt, go ahead. You're on Fox Sports Radio.
16: Hey, Sue. Thanks for getting me in. First time, long time here on a mobile calling in. Just had a quick do me a favor. I heard you guys talking about the spelling bee. The second round of the spelling bee is a vocab contest, and the third round is a written test. Hey,
15: what?
16: Spelling bee,
15: what?
16: Do me a favor. Let's let kids spell words, huh? Make it about spelling. All right, thanks, guys. I'll hang up and listen. Bye.
15: No, it's a great point. What are we doing? Why are we doing vocabulary, Mike? What's happening here with the spelling bee? Now I'm going back. I'm against the spelling bee again now.
11: I'm not going to lie. I didn't know. An essay?

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0: Faith, Hercovino, and Rich. Back to you.
1: Thank you, Isaac.
2: Hey, can I add one last update?
1: Yeah.
2: The Great American State Fair featured performers comes down to one, I guess. Danny G, you're right.
0: Yo, VIP, let's kick it.
1: So it really just becomes a Vanilla Ice concert.
2: It's a big Vanilla Ice concert, because the last few that I saw were Flo Rida and CNC Music Factory. They were holding on, and I think the latest update is now they're out.
3: Yeah.
2: And Bret Michaels is out. And
3: it's been a long-running joke that Vanilla Ice will perform anywhere and everywhere. He will not cancel a performance.
2: Commodores are out. Young MC, Monica McBride. Vanilla Ice is the last one standing. Send them an apron.
1: Apron. All right, thank you, Kron. We got more Covino and Rich next on a Friday. See you tomorrow.
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4: Victor Wembanyama.
2: 118-91. 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Congrats, yeah. He's our Express Pro, Pro of the Week. All right, so... Cavino and Rich with Danny G and Sammy, and it's time. It's Friday. Let's do Weekend Hobnob.
4: Let's go.
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7: You're winning bets for talking points if you get stuck socializing.
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2: The whistles go woo, and I'll kick it off. Some of these may have been mentioned, but I'm finally catching up, and I'm giving it my Steve Cavino endorsement. And that is the Burrows. I finally got on that. If you like Stranger Things, it's like Stranger Things for old people. Made by the Duffer Brothers. And
4: is it good?
2: Dude, I'm like, is that Bill Pullman? And it is. Gina Davis. Yeah. Honestly, dude, I wanted to go to bed last night. I even took some melatonin. I was like, I'm done with this day. I'm going to bed. Four episodes later, I'm sort of hooked in.
4: Okay, well, that means you're hooked.
2: The Burrows on Netflix. And speaking of Netflix... I'm finally going to get to finish that Martin Short documentary. Like, what a wonderful guy. I hate the sad things that happened in his life, but what a true treasure. It makes you appreciate him. I have to finish that. Martin Short, Life is Short on Netflix. I want to watch The Perfect Match.
4: I wrote that down because it's like trashy reality, and I feel like if you said your girlfriend started it,
2: right?
4: Ah, it's worth watching.
2: So, I mean, if you like trash TV, like Danny G and Rich and... Yeah, I you know, it's watchable. That's what Nick Lachey and all the, like, mutants from all these reality shows. And I got to selfishly say, Overpromised, episode 141, that's our bonus pod. We take you back to 99, the last time the Knicks were in the finals. Where were you? What was going on? It's on Overpromised, episode 141. We let you know. Plus, celebrations in sports and who might be asked.
4: Listen. Season 2 of a show I didn't even know they were going to do a season 2 of is out this weekend, and that is 4 seasons on Netflix. I don't know if you guys watched it. I had this written down. Season 1, of course,
2: Frankie Valli show?
4: Tina Fey, Will Forte,
5: Steve Carell.
4: Coleman Domingo, Steve Carell, that's the big cast. Season 2, I didn't think there was going to be a season 2. So,
2: like Cowboy Bob Orton, like that kind of cast? Or
4: that's a great one, but that kind of cast. 4 seasons, hey, I'll give that cast a shot. Perfect Match, and... on Game Changer this weekend, if you want to watch West Hills versus Agora South. That's my son has this game this weekend. I'll be baseball dad all day tomorrow, so it'll be a lot of fun.
2: Aren't you taking on Matt Leinart this weekend?
4: You know, my kid's team is playing South Bay, and I saw Matt Leinart saying, my son plays on 6U South Bay, so it's me versus Matt Leinart this weekend in a coaching battle. So we'll see. Hold on, my dad, do you have anything you want to recommend, or what?
10: On Netflix, Money Heist Berlin, 1 season, 8 episodes, quite good. We just
2: Money
10: finished that
2: Heist
10: up.
2: Berlin,
4: yeah,
10: Money Heist Berlin, and also coming on June 2nd. My wife's not happy about it, but she'll watch with me. AGT starts up with AGT.
4: Love AGT.
10: Yeah, well, Sophie Vergara is one of the judges.
5: Ooh, of course, tomorrow, 2 best words in sports, Game 7.
4: Yeah. Perfect. And have a great weekend. I'm bringing you, baby.
2: See you in the promised land.
4: Goodbye.
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3: Hey, VGK fans, the Golden Knights are heading back to the Stanley Cup Final. 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It's a scouting report. That's what it is. We are scouting the next opponent for the Vegas Golden Knights. But don't worry, we'll be back on Monday with the VGK Insider Show on Fox Sports Las Vegas.
6: ESPN reports the Giants fear that Olszewski tore his Achilles. In round 3 of the French Open, Novak Djokovic blew a 2-0 lead and was upset by 19-year-old Brazilian Joao Fonseca. Major League Baseball suspended Milwaukee Brewers reliever Abner Uribe one game for his DX crotch chop celebratory gesture that he made during Tuesday's game against the St. Louis Cardinals. Uribe will appeal. I'm Isaac Lohenkron.
9: One guy is happily divorced. One guy is happily married. One guy gets called daddy by his three beautiful daughters. One guy gets called daddy after a credit card approval. One guy

0: 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We are getting you ready for Game 5 of the Eastern Conference Final between the Hurricanes and Canadians from Raleigh, North Carolina. The Hurricanes lead the series 3-1. 30-year-old defenseman Jalen Chatfield is in his sixth season in the NHL and fifth as a member of the Hurricanes. He plays alongside Jacob Slavin. They are the Hurricanes' top defensive pair. Just a short time ago, Jalen spoke to our Nick Olchek.
1: Hey, Jalen, after last game, your captain, Jordan Staal, said that was one of the best games he's ever seen your team play. Why was that in your case when you hear him make a comment like that?
2: Yeah, I agree. I think we were just very relentless as a team. I think, even going back and looking at the video, it was hard to find a guy trying to force a play that wasn't there or somebody doing something that was out of our system. I think we really stuck with it for a full 60, and we played super hard out there, and we were doing, the stuff that matters, the little stuff as finishing a hit on a guy or even blocking a shot that led to a big goal and multiple blocks throughout the game. So I think it's those things right there that add up and help us win games.
1: Special teams, obviously a huge part. It's been a massive part of your team all season and into the playoffs. What's worked on both ends so far in the series?
2: I think as far as PK, because that's what I play. I think, whether it's a fast call or not, we all have the same mentality that we're going to jump on the boards and we're going to kill this thing. We're not going to complain. And I think we've done that to a T, and I think each guy who's been a part of that has understood that, how big a moment he's going to be. Even if it's in the first period, it's been a momentum change, killing off a 5-1-3 or a 5-1-4 or whatever.

0: Our Nick Olchek. Hurricanes defenseman Jacob Slavin talked about why the message from their head coach Rod Brindamore is so well received by their team.
1: I think what gets his message across so well is everything that he says, he lives. And just lives by example and the intensity that he brings, the respect that he brings, the care that he brings for us and for the game of hockey. And so the reason why his messages can cut so deep, if you will, is because he lives it. And so that's just who he is.
0: The Hurricanes' stifling defense has been on full display in this series. They've held the Canadiens to 43 shots on goal the last three games combined. They have thwarted numerous high-danger scoring chances with block shots. When Hurricanes veteran forward Jordan Martinook joined our Nick Olchek, he said everyone on their team is willing to do whatever it takes to help the team win.
2: Well, we just know what it takes this time of year, and we're obviously looking to win one more to get to a chance to play for the Cup. So every guy knows how important every play is, and it's up and down the lineup. Guys that aren't really expected to do it, that do it, it's what you need this time of year.
0: The Hurricanes are 11-1 so far in this playoff run. Veteran defenseman Shane Gostisbehere gave his thoughts on the incredible run that they're on.
3: It's just a compliment to obviously the boys, the coaches, the whole organization as a whole, just preparing us. To be honest, it doesn't feel like 11-1. We take it one game at a time approach. I know it's cliche, but you're not looking at an overall record, sort of say, but just the next game. Obviously, game one, we didn't have what we needed, and we figured it out, fortunately. And obviously, the fourth one's the hardest one to win, so it's just going to be more of the same.
0: 23-year-old center Logan Stankoven leads the Hurricanes with 8 goals in these playoffs. He picked up his first goal in this series in game 4. Stankoven was asked about his mindset heading into an elimination game tonight.
4: Just one shift at a time. They got some very skilled guys over there, guys with experience, so we're going to have to come ready to go and just take it. Yeah, one shift at a time, can't get too far ahead of ourselves because they're very much right there in it, so we'll have to come ready to play and hopefully be excited for that one.
0: Sebastian Aho finally broke his scoring drought with a goal in game 4 of this series. He had gone 6 straight games without a goal. After the Hurricanes' dominating winning game 4, Aho was asked if he thinks they can take their game to an even higher level.
5: Absolutely. That's just how we approach all year and definitely in the playoffs. Like, we watch video every day. We try to find another edge to be even better. So we're definitely not satisfied. I mean, obviously, tonight was a good win, good game by us. But at the same time, we're looking to improve every day. Coaching staff have done an unbelievable job to just keep pushing us. And hopefully we can take the next step in the next game.
0: Coming up next hour, Nick Olchek will talk to Canadiens forward Kirby Dach. What do the Habs need to do to avoid being eliminated tonight? You're going to get Kirby's thoughts next. You're listening to Game 5 of the Eastern Conference Final on Sports USA. We are back after these local messages.
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0: 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We are getting you ready for Game 5 of the Eastern Conference Final between the Hurricanes and Canadians from Raleigh. The Hurricanes lead the series 3-1. 25-year-old forward Kirby Dach is in

0: his seventh season in the NHL and fourth with the Canadiens. He has 4 goals and 1 assist so far in their playoff run. Just a short time ago, he spoke to our Nick Olczyk.
1: Kirby, heading into game 5, your team's backs are against the wall. So does the mindset change at all, or is it more of the same and just trying to get to the next level?
2: First, it's one game at a time. We know the task at hand, but we know that each guy in this locker room's got more to give. And for us, it's just about going up there and doing it step at a time and not getting too ahead of ourselves.
1: Yeah. You guys have been a resilient team all year through the regular season. 2 elimination games, game 7s in round 1 and 2. Do you draw any experience from that to help you out in a possible elimination game tonight?
2: Yeah, I think for our group, we're still confident in what we can bring to the game and understand what we need to do to be better and to give ourselves a chance to win.
1: And lastly, you've been counted on to produce offensively a lot in your career. How can you guys generate some more shots and some more sustained pressure in the O-zone?
2: I think it's one-on-one puck battles down the O-zone, kind of below the goal line there, and being able to spin off checks and create those quick strike opportunities and make sure that we're getting it off our stick when we have a chance to put pucks on it.
1: Good luck tonight.
2: Thank you.
0: That's Canadiens forward Kirby Dach with our Nick Olczyk. Canadiens head coach Martin St. Louis was asked about the challenge of trying to stay positive with his team being outplayed so badly in this series.
3: You got to be mentally strong, and you got to believe. You got to believe that you actually can do it. And to me, like, I don't doubt that. I believe that we can do it. But we got to go, and it wasn't our best, but, you know, we'll put our best foot forward for game 5, and we'll be ready to go. And hopefully we can execute better, and we've been better on the road.
0: Canadiens veteran center Philip Deneau was asked how they try to rebound from such a demoralizing loss in game 4.
4: Well, you got to erase that for sure, and you got to move forward and try to maybe put more pucks there. They're playing tight in neutral zone, and they know how we play, and they examined that really well. So, got to do a couple things different and look at the video a little bit and try to get one over there.
0: Montreal defenseman Alexander Carrier said being in this position is nothing new for their team.
5: Yeah, I feel like we've been underdog every series. I think it's part of our team. I think we're a team that competes, younger group that, you know, a fast-paced team. I think it's important that we keep that and we stay desperate. And when you do that, then you see who's going to step up and stuff like that. And I'm excited to see who's that going to be.
0: 25-year-old center Alex Newhook leads the Canadiens with 7 goals in the playoffs, but he has yet to score a goal so far in this series. He was asked what the Canadiens need to do to do more producing on the offensive end.
6: We got to be better at winning those one-on-one battles. It's on us to be better for sure. You know, we got the guys to win battles. We got the speed and size and skill to do it. We just need to do it. So we got to be better game 5, and we will.
0: Canadiens captain Nick Suzuki leads their team with 16 points in the playoffs. He has 4 goals and 12 assists. Suzuki was asked, what is it going to take for his team to turn this series around?
7: Just going over Carolina and winning one game. I mean, we've been really good on the road all year, all playoffs. We already won there, so you just got to win one game. I mean, been a part of it before, so we just got to focus on the next game and play in control right now.
0: Coming up next, I'll get you caught up on what's happening in the Western Conference Final. It's already gone final. We'll let you know what's going on with the Vegas Golden Knights. You're listening to Game 5 of the Eastern Conference Final on Sports USA. We're back after these local messages.
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0: 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We are getting you ready for Game 5 of the Eastern Conference Final between the Hurricanes and Canadiens from Raleigh. The Hurricanes lead the series 3-1. The Vegas Golden Knights are waiting and resting. They punched their ticket to the Stanley Cup Final after taking down the Colorado Avalanche in a sweep in the Western Conference Final. That series wrapped up on Tuesday. The Golden Knights are in the Stanley Cup Final for the third time in only 9 seasons as an NHL franchise, and the first time since 2023, which is the year they won the Stanley Cup. Golden Knights superstar forward Jack Eichel leads all skaters in the playoffs with 16 assists. He joined ESPN and said getting this far is a great accomplishment, but their job is far from done.
12: You know, we should be really proud of, what we did and what we've accomplished so far. But, you know, with that being said, the ultimate goal is to hoist the Stanley Cup. So we still have to win 4 more games, and we have a veteran group, and I think we understand that. So we'll enjoy this, for this evening and then get back to work, starting tomorrow and start preparing, because we've come a long way, but, you know, we still have 4 more wins, and that's the ultimate goal, and that's what we set out for when we started this whole thing in September.
0: The Golden Knights are awaiting the winner of our series in the Stanley Cup Final. Now it's time to join our John Forslund, Jim Fox, and Nick Olchek, who are standing by in Raleigh to call the action of Game 5 of the Eastern Conference Final. I am Rob Brender. Enjoy the hockey, everybody. 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
1: 2-on-1 Carolina. Let's wing Blake over the line. Jake open in front. He scores! That's hockey, baby!
0: Tonight, the Carolina Hurricanes host the Montreal Canadiens in Game 5 of the Eastern Conference Finals.
1: Noah Dobson takes it in far side. Out in front, he steps in! It's an own goal! Noah Dobson will get it! It goes off Nikolai Ehlers!
0: Now, live from the Lenovo Center in Raleigh, North Carolina, here are John Forslund, Jim Fox, and Nick Olczyk.
2: Sports USA, your home for the Stanley Cup Final, welcomes you to beautiful Raleigh, North Carolina. This is game number 5 of the Eastern Conference Final, the Carolina Hurricanes and the Montreal Canadiens. Good evening, everybody. John Forslund, Jimmy Fox, and Nick Olczyk here at Lenovo Center. Well, the Carolina Hurricanes have a chance tonight to advance to the Stanley Cup Final for the first time in 20 years, and they've done so by winning the last three games of this series. After losing Game 1, 6-2 here, two overtime wins in Games 2 and 3, and then a nearly perfect performance, a dominating 4-0 win in Montreal Wednesday night. Jimmy, as we set up game number 5, we're at the point where individuals can either be difference makers or have been. What do you have tonight?
3: Well, I have a Keandre Miller for the Carolina Hurricanes. What a great fit he has been for Carolina. Rod Brind'Amour was talking about it this morning because he talked about how much is expected from defensemen in the system that the Hurricanes play. They have to be great skaters because they're asked to skate with and without the puck. Pressure, pressure, pressure. Well, he's been a force. Non-stop skating. Defending has been flawless. Gap control. Use of stick to take away time and space. He's beating Montreal forwards one-on-one in the offensive zone. So he's doing it at both ends. For the Montreal Canadiens, Nick Suzuki. He has to take the lead right now. He's the captain, right, of the Canadiens, so he's their leader that way. But he has to take the lead by example. There's been so much talk about the shot mentality or lack of shot mentality for the Montreal Canadiens. Now, Nick Suzuki normally is a pass-first guy. But if he gets a chance early in tonight's game to shoot, he's got to take that shot. He's got to lead by example. He's got to set the tone because it's very difficult if you're going to just be retrieving pucks all night and going and starting over again, one and done. So you have one guy, Keandre Miller, outstanding. I think Nick Suzuki has to pick it up more so from the approach to help his team.
2: Carolina leads this best-of-7 series, 3-1. Some speculation that possibly Brent Gallagher or Arbor Jacki would draw in for Montreal. Based on the pregame warm-up, no changes on either side. When we come back, we'll hear from our very own Nick Olczyk. 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
2: Sports USA, your home for the Stanley Cup Final. Welcome you back to Raleigh, North Carolina. We get set for game number 5 of the Eastern Conference Final between the Carolina Hurricanes and the Montreal Canadiens. The Canes up 3-1. Well, Back on June 19, 2006, the Carolina Hurricanes won the Stanley Cup in a thrilling seven-game series against the Edmonton Oilers. Since then, there's been one constant. Who did it then and is doing it now? And with more, here's Nick Olczyk.
9: 99 playoff wins for the Carolina Hurricanes in their history, dating back to their first ever playoff year in 1999. That constant you're talking about, Johnny, has been Rod Brind'Amour, because he has taken part in 97 of those 99 victories. 39 as a player, 58 as a head coach. And he has his team behind him. They would go through a wall for him. They're a finely tuned machine, as we've seen for the last bunch of years. Built to absorb adversity, to push the pace, but also to play with their nose over their toes, dragging their opponent, no matter who it is, into the deep end to make them tread water until they can do no more. And right now, the Hurricanes, well, they're on the verge of getting over that proverbial hump that has eluded them with two Eastern Conference final losses in the last 3 years. They're one win away from a trip to the promised land. And as Jalen Chatfield told me this morning, it's all about staying in the moment and focusing on this one game and only